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0: This is Kilo Kilo 7 Whiskey Alpha Oscar calling to Kilo 7 Mike Echo Charlie K7MEC. Jonathan, do you copy? This is Isaiah.
1: Isaiah, I copy. That is really cool.
0: Dude, that is totally awesome. How many watts is your new handheld over?
1: I believe is 5 watts.
0: Okay, yeah, that's what I thought. That's like the standard power for handheld ones. I'm pushing about 50 watts white right now. How do I sound? Over.
1: 9.
0: I'm 5 and 9, is that correct? You are 5 and 9 as well.
1: Yes, you are 5 and 9, that is correct.
0: What radio is that? Over. I know it's a Kenwood, is that correct? Over.
1: It is correct. This is the Kenwood CHD75A.
0: Oh wow, that's actually a pretty nice handheld. The handhelds I have are like just a bunch of Baofengs. Dude, it's so nice you got your ham license. Really excited for field day. Actually, I have to go run now because I have to go pick my brother Christopher up. But it's so nice talking to you, Jonathan. Congrats on getting your ham license. This is KK7WAO, Kilo 7 Mike Echo Charlie, frequency clear. Have a great day, Jonathan. 7-3.
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QSE, the Puget Sound Repeater Group, 9 o'clock net, will begin in 2 minutes. 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

0: Good evening. Time for the 9 o'clock net for Thursday, May 14th, 2026. I'm Matt, K6KTE, and I'll be your host this evening. This is a directed social net that happens on a WW7VSR 2-meter repeater, which is located on Capitol Hill in Seattle and operated by the Puget Sound Repeater Group. The repeater operates at a frequency of 146.96 with a negative offset and a field tone of 103.5. All licensed hams and new licensees just getting started are welcome to join. 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We encourage you to press that button, tell us a little bit about yourself, your radio projects, or just about anything else. 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I'll be compiling a list of stations that would like to check in, then I'll ask for your report. If you'd like to check in only, just let me know that you'll be in and out, also known as an IO. Again, this is Matt, KI6KTE. Let's get the net started. Please come ahead now with your call sign name.
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2: 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Kilo Mike 7, Echo Uniform Quebec, and I'll be an IO. Thanks for hosting.
0: Okay, I have K9EHV and K7EUQ. I have your IO. Who's next?
3: Kilo Juliet 7, Juliet X-Ray Mike. Robert with
4: 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Excuse me.
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0: Robert and Cammy, I've got you from the Portland area, and I think I'm jealous as to why you're down there, but I'm sure we'll hear more about that briefly. Who's next?
5: Kilo Echo.
6: Alpha, no.
5: Alpha Echo. Peter, Santa Cruz, IO.
0: Peter, I have your IO, and who's doubling with Peter?
6: Alpha, Golf 7, Lima Romeo. Cody with an IO.
0: Cody, I've got your IO as well. Was the triple in there, or come ahead now. Alrighty then. Who else would like to be on round one?

0: Okey-doke, that seems full enough. Let's go back up to the top. K9EHB, Ann, how are you this evening?
1: Well, good evening, Matt. This is KA9EHB, Kilo Alpha 9 Echo Hotel Victor. And I'm doing fine. I am trying today's project. There's a lab called 11 Labs that my cousin KM7ALY has an account with, and we're going to use it to make AI models of some of my character voices, because that seems to be the one thing I do that no one else does that people are kind of intrigued with. And so that would be nice, because then I wouldn't have to, you know, necessarily read everything. And I've spent the day trying to find 10 minutes of my character Teresa that is consistent enough to make an AI model with. She has kind of, she sort of swallows her words, and she has kind of an interesting way of laughing between her words that's fun, and so we're hoping we can get this to be a reasonable voice. I don't know what I think about it, but I'm going to try it because he's anxious to try it, and we can use it to make little TikTok videos. I swore I'd never be on TikTok, but it looks like that's not going to happen. So anyway, so we'll see. Little TikTok videos from my book. That's just what I need. Anyway, that's about all. I practiced the harp for a little bit and played through my variations on Twinkle Twinkle Little Star. It's very cute. Making a very simple piece very complex. What would have happened if Mozart wrote it for a 25-string harp? Anyway, that's about all. 73-33-88 to everybody. Thanks to Matt for hosting it, and thanks to all of you for listening. Have a great evening. This is KA9EHV. Back to Nick.
0: And making AI models of your characters, or voice models of your characters, sounds really interesting. I hope that you're successful and that you enjoy the output. I'm actually really curious to hear the results. I hope you'll share them whether you're happy or not. I figure if you're happy with them, it'll be awesome, and if you're not, then maybe it'll be funny. Anyways, I hope you have a wonderful night. Thank you for checking in. Next up, we have an IO from KM7EUQ. And then next, we have Robert and Cammy, KJ7JXM. What might you be up to this evening?
2: Well, good evening to the net. This is KJ7JXM, Robert. And I'm up to the 6th floor here at the hotel, just enjoying a relaxing Thursday evening. We went out and did our Friday night date night, because we won't quite be able to do that Friday night, because we'll be preparing for the rally in the Dalles. Yeah, pretty excited for that, and super excited because as I look at our schedule, our stage captain has informed us that we will be able to attend the pancake breakfast on Saturday, and I am super excited for that because it's a what's the word I'm looking for? It's a benefit breakfast for the rally association type thing, or for the drivers, or something. And we never get to do any of that stuff. So super, super excited about that. Really looking forward to hanging out in Goldendale on Saturday, and then hanging out in Dufour on Sunday. So it's going to be a fantastic weekend. The weather down here was quite, I won't say miserable, because we were in the vehicle and it was dry and warm, but it was pretty nasty. There was some beautiful sunshine at times and some pretty nasty rain at times. And I just, you know, a thing that always drives me nuts and really frustrates me is all the people out there that refuse
0: to turn their lights on when it's raining. Yes, you may think your car is smart enough to turn the lights on when it's dark outside, but it's not smart enough to turn your lights on with the wipers. Even though I think some of the newer vehicles are starting to enable that or make that a feature in them. But just turn your headlights on. If you've got your wipers on, make sure your headlights are on. And that doesn't mean your daytime running lights. That means your actual headlights, so that your tail lights, your running lights, and all lighting is on your vehicle, so people can see you. I almost changed lanes right into a silver car today because I couldn't see it until it was right next to me. I looked three times before I moved over. Turned the blinker on, got ready to move over, and the car was there. So, yeah, that was a little scary moment for me there, but I'm glad I paid attention and saw it. Looking forward to it. We went to one of the McMinniman's restaurants down here, the Ringers, which was a fantastic venue, beautiful place. Just so much to look at. It was really incredible. And fantastic food and drinks, and our waitress was just incredible. She was a lot of fun, so it was a great time. Walked around a little bit. I walked Cammy to Powell's, and I left her there because it's a bookstore, and I don't do a whole lot of book reading. It puts me to sleep, so I figured I'd let her enjoy her time there. Came back to the hotel room. Kind of relaxed, laid in bed, and watched some TV, and finally got to watch some Jeopardy and some Wheel of Fortune, which I still very much enjoy those shows, but I never get to see them at home, so. Other than that, kind of enjoying the day. Gonna wake up bright and early tomorrow so that we can head over to the HRO at 10 o'clock, because they don't open early by any means, so bright and early means that I'll be sleeping in as much as I possibly can, because my alarm will probably try to go off at 4:30, and I've already turned that off, so I'm not waking up that early on a Friday morning, so I don't have to. That's about what I'm up to. I got the Mogwai here at my feet, and kind of enjoying this big comfy bed on the sixth floor of this beautiful hotel, so... thanks for what you do, my friend. Very much appreciate you. I know that alligator sniffing on my heels. So, this is KJ7JXM. Cliff, back to you.
3: Well, thank you for checking in. I hope you have a fantastic time at the rally. I knew I would be jealous. But I'm also jealous about your experience of McMinniman. I've only ever been to the one in Kirkland. Actually, it was a hotel that would take dogs that had a vacancy on short notice when a pipe burst in our wall and flooded our floor. And we had to get out of the house while it was being dehumidified with all of industrial humidifiers. And it was fantastic, and it has made me want to visit other ones. I'm glad you had a good time. I'm not surprised, and I hope you have a fantastic time at the rally. I have to ask real quick. I actually pointed someone in your direction last week. Last name of Simpson, who has a whole bunch of gear from Silent Key. They may or may not have emailed, but I gave them kj7jxm@gmail.com as their email address. So I wanted to know, have you heard from them? And if not, just keep an eye out in case they do try and get in touch with you.
0: Oh, well, I'll have to double-check my emails. I don't think I've seen anything yet, but I will double-check, and I will actually jump back and check into my spam filter just in case Gmail and all its wiseness decided to put it in the wrong spot. So thanks for that heads up. I very much appreciate that. I also wanted to give a shout out to the McMinniman stuff. If you haven't heard of it, check out their passport. That is one of the things that's really gotten us very much excited with more than McMinniman's facilities, is they have this really cool passport program where it entices you to go to a lot of their different locations. One of our ultimate favorite locations is the Ann
2: Anderson School because there's like a million things to do there. And we plan on staying there one of these days and enjoying the pool one of these days, which, if I remember correctly, is a saltwater pool. So super, super excited to check that out. But yeah, definitely check out their passport. And thanks for that referral. I do appreciate it. I will definitely check into my emails and see if there's anything there, and I will keep an eye out for it. So thanks for that. Do appreciate it. KJ7JXM. Chris, back to you.
3: Awesome. I have not heard about the McMenamin's passport. I'll keep an eye out for it. If you ever go to the Anderson School again and want to meet up, actually that's in my neck of the woods, so give me a shout out. The person may or may not have tried to contact you. It was a couple that was in possession of a relative's entire shack. And the person I was talking to is like, we need to find help for it, but I have to convince my husband to let it go. So possible they might not have emailed yet. Anyways, this is Matt K6KT with the PSRG Thursday evening, 9 PM net. And moving on to KJ7RAB. Cammy, how are you?
4: Well, good evening to you, Matt, and everyone out there on the net. Cammy here, KJ7RAB. I'm doing pretty good. I'm happy to be here. The drive was good. It was a little bit of a white knuckle driving there for some of the stretches because it was raining so much. And when there's a lot of water on the road and you're driving with a lot of big trucks, it just, you know, it causes me to tense up. But, you know, I did good. I made it here, and I didn't drive in the slow lane the whole time, so Robert didn't have to drive super slow. He has a very, very heavy foot, but he so graciously follows me because if I try to follow him, there's no way I'd be able to keep up. He's messing with a mogwai right now, so if you hear strange alien sounds in the background, that's what's going on. We will absolutely hit you up the next time we go to Anderson School. We love that place, and we don't go, I wouldn't say we frequent it, but as far as the McMenamin's properties, that's the one that we consider our home property. So, we'll let you know the next time we go there. It's such a fun place and really good food and, you know, all the things. And I love that they have a little tiny place called the principal's office that you can go and get a drink. Crack me up. We had a nice evening here in Portland. We'd hope to get to HRO today, but just based on the traffic and us getting going a little bit later, that was just not in the cards. And so, like Robert mentioned, we'll get up early tomorrow and go do that. And I'm hoping that we can also hit up another place before we head east over the mountains. There's a place here, and I always forget about the name of it, but it's a woman and her husband, they own it, and they sell art from local artists, and I really like all of the local art here in Portland. I have pieces from a lot of the local artists. I've met a lot of them in person, and then she has a space in the back where folks can get together and collaborate on artwork, and she has a tiny little gallery there where folks can show their art. And it's a lovely place, just all kinds of different art from different types of media, and I don't know, I really like the people, and it's just fun to go there and see all the things. So hopefully we'll be able to swing by there. If not, it's not the end of the world. We'll certainly make it down here again, and then, you know, we'll check in and give you all some updates from Rally, which I'm looking forward to as well. The Oregon Trail Rally is such a different animal than the rallies that are in Washington because it's on the other side of the mountains. The terrain is completely different, and it's not all in the trees. You know, you can see for miles and miles and miles, so it's a lot of fun. Anyway, I'm rambling. I'll say thank you so much for hosting. Thanks for getting us in. And I look forward to meeting up with you at the Anderson School. KJ7RAB, back to net control.
3: All right, I am talking over announcements on Ulster. Thank you for checking in, and I hope you have a fantastic time at the rally. I hope you do make it to that art gallery, and that you find pieces of art that you're excited with. I love the art galleries in Portland. It's been a while, but I remember one time when we stayed there, we just walked down from the, down the Aurora Arts District into all the different galleries, and there were so many cool artists, including ones that, I was familiar with from seeing their stuff online and being like, that's amazing. It's like, oh, look, they have stuff in this art gallery, and I didn't even realize they were, a Pacific Northwest Native artist. So anyways, yeah, I hope you have a fantastic time. Find something you like. I hope it survives rally, that you survive rally and have an amazing time. Yeah, I'm really jealous. Someday I will make Oregon Trail rally. Okay, this is Matt, KSX-KTE with the Puget Sound Repeater Group, 9 p.m. net. And that completes round one, and we're on to round two. If you'd like to check in for round two, come ahead now with your call sign name.
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8: KEAQFT.
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9: November 6, Charlie Mike X-ray, Mark in North Seattle with an IO.
3: 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Who's next?

0: All right, I'll go ahead and draw a line there and go back to KK7 WAO. How are you, Isaiah?
1: Hello everyone, this is Isaiah, KK7 WAO. I'm doing actually pretty good today. I just finished a whole round of AP tests, so I'm ready for summer now. School's coming to an end. I'm normally used to Jack on the weekdays, but it looks like he's not around today. I was talking to Kilo 7 Mike Echo Charlie earlier, Jonathan. He's one of my friends, and he recently just got his ham radio license, so it's great to hear him on the air, and I am just really excited to see all the contacts he gets, KK7WAO.
0: KK7WAO, thanks for checking in. If you just finished your AP test and you're ready for summer, do you have any summer plans?
1: Could you come again? There's a bit of an echo. Are you using like an All-Star? Over.
0: I am. I was wondering if you have any summer plans.
1: Yes, I do have a few summer plans. I'm really, really excited for 2026 Field Day. That's going to be a blast. I'm having my engineering professor come over, and we're going to do Field Day, which is going to be fun. And then this Monday, I think, my cousins are flying in from overseas in the Philippines. So that'll be really fun to see them again. And then just various like camping trips and usual summer activities. All right, well, this is KK7WAO. Everyone who's listening, have a wonderful evening. I think that's going to be all. I might catch Jonathan at the end of the net, and we might chat, but otherwise, I'm all ears. KK7WAO. Have a good night, everyone.
0: That's awesome. I'm glad you're going to make it to Field Day, and I hope that you, I hope you enjoy it. I hope to be there too. I don't know for sure if I can go yet, but I'm trying to do my best. Next up is K7MEZ. Jonathan, how are you?
2: I am good. The call sign is actually K7MEZ, Mike Echo Charlie. I'm really good. I just got my new radio, so this is the handheld that I'm on now, which I'm really excited about. I'm sitting out on my balcony enjoying the semi-nice weather today in Shoreline. Not too rainy, not too cold, just nice to be outside and relaxing. Looking forward to summer coming up and Field Day. Can't wait to do that. It's been a tradition of doing Field Day with my roommate and I for the last several years, so I'm excited to see what that looks like at the end. It'll be my first Field Day with my actual license. Working on a couple projects at work today. I'm a school bus mechanic, and boy, do those buses like to break down. But we do get the students to and from school on time, even when they do. Super happy to be on the net. Thank you so much for the organization. Thank you for the shout-out, Isaiah. Kilo 7 with the Alpha Oscar. Looking forward to just better weather coming up. Cannot wait for it to actually be warm. It's a little cold still. This is K7MEC, K7 Mike Echo Charlie, back to net control.
0: Jonathan, thank you for checking in, and wow, okay, when I get your call sign right, K7MEC, general class, awesome for a new licensee, congratulations. I hope that you're able to make it Field Day too, and that it's an awesome time that you get to enjoy that shiny new license. I know that, like, for me, the first time I did ham radio operating at Field Day, it was surprisingly exhausting. There's just so much going on, and because they had such good antennas, there were so many people we could actually talk to, as opposed to my other field day experiences, much more like you just get stomped on by people with better antennas, more power. Thank you for checking in. Next up is KE8 TFT. How are you this evening?

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1: Okay, did you say KEA-QST, over?
0: Absolutely. Were you planning to, like, you checked into the net, were you planning to give a report, or were you just an IO?
1: Sorry, I didn't hear you. Can you come back with that?
0: I was wondering if you wanted to be in for the PSRG 9PM net, or if you were just an IO this evening.
1: Oh, no. No, I'm on here. I just wanted to, you know, make a few remarks, over.
0: By all means, you're up. Floor is yours. We have a 3-minute timeout, so don't get eaten by the alligator, and end with your call sign when you're done. Floor is yours.
1: Okay, thank you. I've been here a few times. Not a daily thing, but I do drop by from time to time. Oh, I'm here in Ohio. It's 42 degrees right now. Been chilly all week. Starting tomorrow, we start to warm up a little. It'll be about 70 tomorrow. Today, it didn't quite reach 60. It'll be 70 tomorrow, 80 on the weekend, Saturday and Sunday. Monday's still going to be warm, and we're finally getting summer here. So, yeah, I just wanted to shout out to the Pacific Northwest. I was there at Fort Lewis in the 70s, and I like the area. This is KEA-QFT, Brent and Medina. Ohio, back to net.
0: Fred, thanks for checking in. 42 degrees, that's a little chilly. We're going the other way. We're cooling down, and I think our high tomorrow is going to be 52 degrees, but still a little warmer than that. I hope you enjoy the warmer weather, and thank you, if I may be so forward. Thank you for your service if you were at Fort Lewis in the 70s. I appreciate it. And thank you for checking in. We have nets 3 times a day at least, 9 a.m., 9 p.m., and noon. So by all means, anytime you'd like to check in, come drop on by. Matt, K6KTE with the PSRG 9 p.m. net. And that brings us to the end of round 2. If you would like to be in on round 3, come ahead now with your call sign name.
2: K7PJT, Paul in Tacoma. Thought I was on the road.
0: Well, I'm sorry, Paul. I marked you as an in and out, probably by mistake. How about let's take you right now. K7PJT, go ahead.
2: No worries. Having hosted nets, obviously, I know how that sort of thing can happen for sure. Not a heck of a lot to report. I took today off to get a few things done, but also to, I already have tomorrow off from the weekend. And I just want to have a sense of spaciousness while still getting the things that we've done. So, you know, throwing in yet another day can also make that happen. Got a lot of like little prerequisites done, which is nice. Just a bunch of different writing projects, including some challenging emails, but they're done. Of course, now those people will write back, and I'll have to respond. But I think the initial email was the hard part, you know. I was watching an interesting video today and yesterday. It's a long one. It's a little bit old, and I've heard about the subject before, but it really got me thinking about, it's about vehicular cycling. Anyone knows what that is? I'm not really a cyclist, but it's pretty interesting to me. And the history of that, and I have a big interest in the history. If I'm into something, I'm into the history of it. And one of the things I'm interested in is the history of computing. I'm going to drop real quick. And I've been going through a bunch of arguments, mostly in my head, sometimes online, but, you know, arguing online is like wrestling with a pig. So I try to be very cautious, or, you know, I have to be thoughtful about it. With certain folks and other aspects of computing, and at some point I just said, wait, these people in this particular realm of computing are very akin to the vehicular cycling folks. And I was like, yeah, I'm onto something. And I started doing a, I'm not really into this, but playing with Claude as a chatbot, started discussing it. It's like really kind of helping me pop off and develop this idea. Like I've got something here. So now I might have another writing project to continue to develop this, but we'll see. Being deliberately vague because, this is ham radio where we don't, an internet where we try to keep things from that. K7 PJP, back to that.
0: Paul, thanks for checking in. I hope you enjoy your extra day off. I don't know. 3-day weekends, I feel like it's the best kind of weekends. Except for like 4 or 5, but you know, those are extremely rare beasts. I hope you enjoy your 3-day weekend. And I feel you on the challenging emails. I feel like the opening email can be so hard because you need to set the tone, and especially if what you're saying might be difficult to hear, you want to be sure to, like, convey your point, in, you know, without soft-selling it, but in a way that, like, I had a manager that encouraged the entire team to read crucial conversations. Think about, like, you know, I'm actually going to forget one of the three things, but to specifically think about what you want for the relationship in addition to, like, what you're actually trying to get from the specific communication you're having. Because ultimately you want both of those things. But I don't know. 3-day weekends, I feel like it's the best.

0: managers that encourage the entire team to read crucial conversations. Think about, like, you know, I'm actually going to forget one of the three things, but to specifically think about what you want for the relationship in addition to, like, what you're actually trying to get from the specific communication you're having. Because ultimately you want both of those things. But anyway, thanks for checking in. And sorry for bumping you to round three. I'd like to be on three of the Thursday evening, Peter Center, Peter Net. Come ahead now with your call sign name.
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0: Joan, I've got you, and was there a triple there as well? Okay, would anyone else like to be in on round 3 of the PSR-D9PM net? All I got that time was scratch. Do you want to try one more time? Okay, then I'm going to go back up to the middle of the list with Tree, KK7SKB. How are you, and did you manage to make it to any metal shows this last week?
3: Good evening, happy Thursday. No, I didn't make it. I really wanted to go, though, to TerrorFest. To see Big Destroyer, but unfortunately, the previous weekend, I got really sick. I don't know what happened. Like, I thought I was going to make it through the winter without getting even the slightest cold. Like, I thought I was coasting. And last weekend, I don't know what happened. My wife went to a conference in Portland. And I thought, I'm going to have a nice, relaxing, quiet weekend. And I ended up getting really sick. And I've been miserable ever since. And I think today was the first day that I've actually felt kind of normal. I actually got a full day's worth of, like, conscious work in today. Crazy how hard it hit me. But I'm feeling a lot better today, and I think whatever this was has run the course. I'm going to break for a second. But yeah, super sad that I couldn't make it to see any metal shows. Anyway, I'm looking forward to this weekend, though. I'm going to see a friend that I have not seen in quite some time. And I'm gonna take the Link light rail up to Linwood, and he's gonna pick me up there, and we're gonna go out for lunch. He's very attuned to all of the good, you know, restaurants and good eating spots. So we're gonna hit up some of these places, and of course Linwood has a really good bottle shop as well. It's called Special Brews. And they have a lot of really good beers, and also a lot of good stuff on the tap, and the people are just, like, super nice. So we might hit that place up, too, because also it's a lot cheaper to buy beer there than it is to buy in Seattle. And you can find a lot of rare stuff there, too. So maybe I open up my wallet a little bit for some fancy stuff. Who knows? I don't do it very often, but maybe I'll find something I like. Oh, that's a good bottle of some, like, rare Belgian ale or something. So, anyway. I was going to actually talk about, there's this really wonderful

0: commencement speech for I forget which university, but it's on YouTube, and it's by this writer, most famously in the 1990s, by his name is David Foster Wallace, and he has this commencement speech called "This Is Water." I find it very, very an amazing perspective, a way of thinking about the world, and just thought I'd share that if you're interested in some inspirational thought about thinking about our daily lives. I've listened to it probably 20 or 30 times. I always get some new gem of information out of it, or some gem thought of it. So, anyway, with that, I will stop yakking at everybody and hope everybody has a fantastic weekend. And take care of yourself. KK7, Fox Kilo Bravo. Good evening.
1: Good evening, and thank you for checking in. I'm glad that you're starting to feel better, that sounds like a doozy, and I'm sad that it kept you away from TerraFest, but I guess thanks for not sharing it, and I don't know, hopefully there will be a next time. I hope you have a great time doing the culinary tour, and I hadn't heard of that commencement speech, but I have it open in my browser now, so I'm going to listen to it. Thanks for the recommendation. This is Matt, KI6KTE, with the PSIV 9PM net. And next up is KX2CW. Joan, how are you this evening?
2: Hey there, Matt. I'm all right. Had another good Veterans Choir practice today at McCall Hall. It's fun to think about the fact that because we're attached to the opera that I can truthfully claim to have residency at McCall Hall. Artistic residency. But that's why we can rehearse there, although that's highly secure, so when we had to use the different rehearsal room, it's the same room that they work on the dance moves for the ballets and where the opera chorus also rehearses. So I have to be in the real rehearsal space today, and we're working out three parts now because we've got enough that we're doing our arrangements in soprano, alto, baritone. So all the men are singing a men's part, and now the women we have split into two parts, you know, which is nice because then you can do certain kinds of music that have the nice tight harmonies, you know, in the women's voices. And for instance, one of the numbers we're going to do is for Memorial Day is ABBA's "Thank You for the Music," and that has some really nice harmony, kind of a little bit of lush harmony stuff, harmonic stuff, and so I'm not an ABBA fan per se. I think the recordings, I don't know, they're kind of crashy and trebly. It sounds like to me people always have the treble turned all the way up, you know, which makes it harder to hear what's really going on in the music. However, we're singing it, and I can hear all the parts happening, and I'm singing the alto line, and it sounds great. It sounds like, you know, we practice the whole section, practice the codas and stuff, and then we'll go straight ahead and we'll go through the whole piece, and I'll get goosebumps because it sounds so good. So, catch us at Folk Life on Monday at noon. We perform on Memorial Day and some other people. So, Folk Life, the last music festival in Seattle that's actually still free. KX2CW, Joan on Broadway, back in it.
1: Joan, when you say you're performing, I guess I can look up the Folk Life Festival, but I was like, where is it, other than in Seattle?
2: So, it's at the Seattle Center. And we are performing on the mural stage, at, you know, that main area. Yeah, Seattle Center on, it's, you know, Memorial Day weekend, and Monday, in fact, is the last day of the festival, and there's still stuff happening. It's like a 3 or even 4 day event. So, how's that for information? Back to you, KX2CW.
1: That is exactly what I was looking for, and of course, you actually beat my browser loading the page. That is fantastic. I wish I could come to the performance. I have Memorial Day weekend plans already. Good weekend for camping, I hope. I hope the performance goes great. And it's amazing to me, like, both hearing on older recordings, like, what really good sound engineering they can have, like, on some Beatles albums or Pink Floyd, versus other ones where it's not so great, and you're like, well, those really talented artists are really not coming through here. I'm glad that, I don't know, maybe it's giving me an opportunity to see their music in a different light. Thanks for checking in. This is Matt, KSX-KTE, with the Puget Sound Repeater Group, 9 p.m. net, and that is the end of round 3. If you'd like to be in on round 4, come ahead now with your call sign name.

0: Okay, I'm going to take a brief break and say mention a few announcements, because there are some things going on. This Saturday, May 16th, Radio Club of Tacoma is having an open house, and the PSRG educational meeting on POTA is going to be hosted by Dean KG7ODB. He'll be telling us about his POTA exploits and how you can too. Also, the SimplexNet happens at 8 p.m. on 146.56. As Joan just mentioned, Memorial Day weekend, the following weekend, is the Folklife Festival at Seattle Senate. That Monday, May 25th, is Memorial Day. Then CPAC happens June 5th through 7th in Seaside, Oregon. I'm going to skip down to the one that I think is super important. June 27th and 28th, Seattle Radio Field Day will be happening at South Seattle College. The website has been updated and now says 2026. You can even fill out a form that says 2026 to say that you'll be coming and or volunteer. Volunteers are what make it happen, so please, by all means, go to SeattleRadioFieldDay.org and fill out the volunteer form. And if you have ideas of talks that you might want to do, absolutely submit a potential talk idea. They're collecting like educational presentations to happen on Saturday. Let's pause the announcement there, because that brings us into June, and I'll go back and ask if there's anyone who would like to be in on round 4 of the PSRG 9 p.m. net. Come ahead now to call Sammy.
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0: Dean, I've got you. All I had to do is misrepresent your talk. I've got you down. Who's next?

0: Alrighty then. I will go ahead and put myself down to respond to a comment from a few rounds ago and go back to you, Dean. KU7ODD, how are you this evening?
1: Good evening, Matt, and everyone on the net. Oh, I'm doing pretty well, considering I've had a cold for the last few days, but I don't know, it hasn't been, like, as bad as some of the others, but it's always kind of a little bit of a hindrance. But luckily, I think my voice will be completely back to normal, hopefully, by like Saturday, like, to do my talk about PODA, so that's the... yeah, hopefully people check into that, and, you know, in my preparation for it, I took a quick look at some of the other presentations people have done over the last couple of years. It's great that we've got this community of people who are all into really different things. And what's really cool is I think there are a lot of activities that maybe some people will probably have no interest in participating in themselves, but they could find out more about it, like all the stuff we talked about. Like, you know, I'm not sure if people are into slow scan TV, for instance. I know a lot of people are, but I think some people will never do that, but I think it's fun for people to check on that, or whether it's Mesh Core or Parks on Air, which I'll be talking about, and some of the aspects of it, ways to do it. So, yeah, it's, hope to make that as exciting as possible. Let's see, other than that, this is an ISS pass at 10:53 tonight. We've had a bunch of really good recent ones. And what's really cool is tonight, there are some clouds in the sky. And I found that when there are clouds in the sky and you see the ISS passing between the clouds, the clouds act as a bit of a guide to, and it makes it like almost seem like it's going faster. Well, I mean, it is going faster. It's going about more than 17,000 miles per hour. But, yeah, that's at 10:53. That should be a lot of fun. And there was a mention earlier about records that are mixed a particular way, like having to do, like Joan was talking about ABBA and how she thought their albums were really troubling. Remember when I was growing up, you know, I was becoming heading towards my teen years, I discovered the Beatles like a lot of people my age, and so I went out and got a bunch of the albums. Then I started finding these different versions of the albums at record stores. There was the import section, and those are all mixed. A lot of them were mixed very differently than the ones over here. At Capitol Records in the U.S., there's this guy named Dave Dexter who added all this, a lot of reverb and compression, and some people prefer those versions, especially if you grew up with them. But like the British and the German versions of the album had much more dry. You could really hear all the instruments. There wasn't as much reverb, and so then I went out and got those versions of the album. So yeah, different ways to listen. And then there's the loudness wars, which I won't get into, which is something that's happened over the past two or three decades, where they try to make everything really loud on TV, and it takes, you know, some of the life out of the music. But other than that, hey, if you and Tammy and Robert are going to the McMinimans up at the school up in Bothell, I'd be happy to join you. I went there with Tammy and Robert after a rain or shine last summer, and that was a lot of fun. That's a really cool place to go. So, hopefully there will be some other people checking in. KG7ODD.
0: Well, thank you for checking in. It's kind of sad hearing how much dynamic range there was on some albums and how little, like Pink Floyd or Led Zeppelin, and how little there is on a lot these days. But when I put together a little playlist that I would play through sound systems when I was shopping for sound systems to try and like have a baseline to compare them, and it was a lot of the songs were from the 1970s because they were not overly compressed and had a lot of dynamic range and a lot of tonal range, and you could be like, well, can I like actually hear like, you know, the highs and the mids, like, wow, like, you know, like heavy bass part is like in the four. But anyways, thank you for doing the talk in advance. As Clinton says, ham radio is a hobby of a thousand hobbies, and I think there's something to hearing from people that have done it to like demystify, things that are unknown. There's a whole lot of unknowns and variables, and there's a lot of ways you can do it, but like actually one, like hearing from someone who's figured out one that works can be really kind of reassuring, like, hey, I can do that too. And actually, that brings me to my check-in. Let me break. This is Matt, KA6QTE. And earlier, KQ7WAO asked if I was on an all-star node. And at the moment and now, I was, because I managed to put together a radioless all-star node so that I can check into the net when I'm out of RF range. And this is something that I've been working on for a long time, in a couple iterations, and abandoned multiple times because I couldn't get it to work and I couldn't figure out why. Those were all radio versions where I was trying to hook up a Raspberry Pi to a radio with a digi-rig. And this one, I cut out the radio and basically have a fancy sound card. I had a speaker mic, and so I didn't have time for soldering, and so I bought an all-scan UCN90 so I could just plug the speaker mic in, and it's basically just a fancy sound card that plugs in the Raspberry Pi. But still, getting the configuration settings right, so that the all-star node would actually function correctly with, you know, a sound card and speaker mic attached, was not easy, and I was... And I got bitten by the alligator. Anyways, I took a couple of different tutorials and experimented with things that were different and managed to get something that was working enough. And there's still, like, still the some of the LEDs don't light up at the right times and whatnot, but it works well enough. And I was just kind of astounded that there was the information that I found was so poor with, like, how to actually configure an all-star node to like interface with a physical device. So I don't know. Maybe that's a field day talk for me. I don't know. I'll have to figure it out. But this is Matt's first successful attempt. I think the third attempt overall at a all-star node, and it apparently works mostly. This is Matt, KA6KTE with the PSRG 9PM net, and I am going to go ahead and ask if there are any check-ins to round 5. I'm going to go ahead and make it the last round since things are slowing down. If you'd like to check in to the 9PM PSRG net, come ahead now if you call sign name.
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0: Jonathan, I've got you down. Who's next?
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0: Jeff, I've got you. Who's after Jeff?
4: Key Kilo Kilo 7, Charlie Sierra Golf, Ryan with an R, IO.
0: Okay, Ryan, I have your IO. Who's next?
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0: And R9B, I have you down. Who's next?

0: Okie doke, I'm going to go back up to the top. W0XO, Jonathan, how are you this evening?
1: Howdy, glad to be on the net here. Yeah, I kind of came in late. I was listening to Joan talking about her vocal group performing at the Mural Amphitheater, and I saw Mudhoney at the Mural Amphitheater like 1994 or something. I've just got a bunch of pictures from my Pentax K1000 of the Mural Amphitheater, and oh boy, I was a long-haired hippie at the time and enjoyed the Seattle music scene. Still do. I was listening to your narrative about your anecdote about putting together a an all-star node, and that's just really cool. I started doing that, and as with so many projects, if another bright shiny object comes along, I get distracted, and then it goes in a little plastic shoe container, rectangular plastic shoe container that I tend to put all my stuff in, and then it goes on a little shelf. And it's marked All-Star Node Project. So it kind of inspires me to get that thing back out. And I do start with a soldering iron. That's kind of my style or whatever, I don't know. And it can tend to maybe overcomplicate things, but I find that sometimes I find that the hard way of doing something is kind of where I get the gratification from doing it, I'm looking forward to this POTA presentation, although I won't be in Seattle, I'm going to Iowa for that for about a week. Anyway, what I was going to say is, I have never done a POTA per se, but my introduction to ham radio, my beginning in ham radio, was building a QRP rig in a Altoids tin and going out in the field, and it was actually a park in Japan, and pulling a wire up into a tree from a park bench. And I didn't care what it looked like, because I figured it looked kind of weird, and it was kind of maybe just weird what that guy doing, but I had radios known there, so I wasn't that worried about it. Anyway, but I still got all that QRP gear, and I just hardly ever get out in the field, as it were, but I still have it all, and I pretty much know how to use most of it. It's all CW oriented, though. That was the other part, is that that's how Grandpa W0XO got me in to ham radio. He was primarily a CW operator, although he did operate sideband. He never built a voice rig, though, he said. Anyway, glad to hear Dean, too. It's glad to hear you on. I always like to hear your music anecdotes. I always enjoy that. So I'm going to send it back to whoever's got something left here, and thanks for doing the net tonight. W0XO Jonathan and Everett, back to net. Thank you.
0: Jonathan, thank you for checking in. I totally get the, a shiny thing came along, and a few times to me, well, shiny things and holidays. I think you learn so much when you do stuff the hard way, but also, you know, it takes time. So I feel like you have to. Let me put it this way. I have too many projects from my early ham days that I never actually did because I was like, I want to do this from scratch, and I never found the time or the skill, eventually. As I got older, I said, you know, I'm going to do this. What is the path forward that I think I can be successful with? And usually that's bumpy too, but, you know, just like, you don't have to do everything from scratch, but if you want to, like, man, get out those BJT transistors, or maybe some NPNs and capacitors and have fun, man. And I think it's pretty cool to build a working QRP rig in a little tin. Good on you. And thanks for checking in. Next up is 86MB. Jeff, how are you this evening?
2: Oh, I'm pretty good. I'm Yeah, just doing some chess here and online. And the temperature here today was like 68 and sunny, and the squirrels are running every which way and having a great time. And just had some leftover pizza for dinner, which really hit the spot. And good to hear everybody out there. And my Dodgers won today, which was nice. Beat the Giants. And yeah, pretty good evening there. I was on the TechNet for the Papa system. It was just really good, as always. Okay, that's about it for me today. Back to you, AV670.
0: I'm glad you had a good time with the TechNet and that your team won. And I, you know, I hope that it happens. I hope it happens often for you. Thanks for checking in, Jeff. Next up, we had an IO from KK7CST, and last up for round five is NR9B. How are you, David?
3: Good, thank you. Just working on some All-Star stuff here. And I heard your mention of the All-Scan UCI 90. And that's me, allscan.info. And so I thought I'd check in, and glad to hear that's working out for you. And sorry it wasn't as easy to configure as it would be ideally. And, you know, the interesting thing about All-Star is it's been around for over 20 years, and it's one of those big legacy systems where, you know, the software itself is very complicated and has all, you know, hundreds of different files and hundreds of thousands of lines of code, and they've got all this documentation going back 20 years and forum posts and websites and, you know, some of the websites and information, you know, 10, 15 years out of date, and then you know, they're constantly updating different things. There's actually a really good article that came out a week or two ago on etherham.com covering the All-Star setup and configuration for radioless nodes. So for, I thought I'd mention that for anybody that's trying to set up a radioless node. That's a really good guide to check out. It's very short and simple, just focuses on, you know, the steps, just the basic step-by-step instructions. Okay, go on allstarlink.org, set up your node, register, set up your node number, get your mini PC, your Raspberry Pi, do this, this, and this, and, you know, a couple pages later, you should be good to go. So, anyhow, just thought I'd mention that, and, yeah, All-Star's loads of fun. I highly recommend it. NR9B.
0: David, thank you for checking in. Thank you for the UCI 90. I think it's fantastic. I appreciate it, and it is working great, and it was the thing I was successful with, as opposed to some other failed attempts. So thank you. And thanks for the tip about that Etherham article. Just scrolling through it, I'm like, oh, this was exactly the sort of step-by-step, like, specifically configurations, like which file, which settings, like, do I need USB invert or not? Do I, like, if I'm doing a radioless node, am I half duplex? Am I full duplex? Or is it full duplex without receiving audio? Anyways, I followed your tutorial on your website, which got me like 90% of the way there. So thank you for that. And it did require some additional trial and error tweaking, but it obviously works. That's what I'm talking to you now. So thank you, and then I'm excited to check out that Etherham article and see if it fills in the missing pieces that I was missing. Thanks again, and thanks for checking in. That brings us to the end of round five. This is Matt, K6KTE with the TSRT 9PM net. And I'm going to go ahead and say last call for the Thursday night, 9PM net. Come ahead now with your call sign name.

Okie doke. That sounds like the sound of one hand clapping. This has been the 9 p.m. PSRG Net for Thursday, May 14th, 2026. Thank you all for joining us. I would like to thank the Puget Sound Repeater Group and Mr. Peter. For more information about the group, please check out our website at psrg.org. The PSRG has been hosting daily nets for over 30 years. We know it's a great opportunity to test your equipment, including your radioless equipment. Remember, if you don't test your equipment, we can't. Well, now we are returning the repeater to normal operation. This is Matt, K6TTE, signing off at 10:11 p.m. Pacific Time. Good evening, everybody, and thanks for checking in.

EXM. Hey, folks, I know I missed the net, but I guess I'll go ahead and give you all an earful, a polite earful, of course, as I am in the coffee. I am having the coffee. I drank the coffee, and now I'm happily full of coffee and bouncing off the wall. Okay, there concludes my report. I hope you all got a good laugh. KJ7EXM. Now back to listening.

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1: KJ7RJ. KJ7EXM. Hey, wasn't counting on hearing you. How have you been?
2: I've been doing all right. Been busy. My wife's gone through a bunch of testing for a kidney transplant, so that's keeping a lot of time here.
1: Ouch. Well, I hope things go okay and everything. I'm doing okay. Still waiting for some things to get done on my end as well. We managed to figure out what was wrong with part of my chair, but the holder that keeps the caster wheel on in the front needs replacing. So I didn't know it was bent.
2: Yeah, I've been hearing you talk about that. I just want to let you know, I talked to JR a couple weeks ago.
1: I hope that went okay.
2: Yeah, it was just a brief contact. He was heading off to the Kitsap County Radio Club, but he's doing well.
1: Yeah. Well, as long as he's doing okay, that's fine. Otherwise, as long as he hangs in there, then he'll be fine. Otherwise, you know, he's just gonna have to pinch some pennies to do what he's gotta do. Otherwise, yeah, at least he's doing okay.
2: Well, I just heard you this morning, wanted to say good morning. Sounds like you're getting ready for bed, and I'm just kidding up.
1: Yeah, I just finished testing this to make sure the other part of the little radio was working, and so far it does. It doesn't sound too bad to you, does it?
2: No, I got a great signal here. No problem at all.
1: Okay, yeah, and I can feel that, well, I'm not touching it now, but when you were talking, I noticed that it was warm on the antenna. I don't know if that's normal for these little radios. It's one of those little minis.
2: Yeah, that's pretty normal. Remember, the antenna's giving off RF. And RF is electrolytic, and it causes it to heat up. So, yeah, I don't know if it's normally real warm, but it's not unheard of.
1: Well, I won't be keying up on it too much, but it is exceptionally warm, yeah.
2: Well, I'd like to say you never want to touch the antenna while you're transmitting.
1: Yeah, it's got the stock antenna on it. I probably should get something different so it doesn't do that so much, maybe.
2: Join the camera. There's always something more to get, right?
1: Yeah, there's always something different or new going on with the equipment, yep. Oh, well. In the meantime, I'll go ahead and let you do what you gotta do, and I should probably get a snooze, but thanks for the QSO and the radio check there. Much appreciated.
2: No problem, Sean. Take care of yourself. Have a good day. We'll talk to you later. KJ7RJ, obviously.
1: Alrighty, take care, my friend. KJ7EXM, saying 732. Take care. KJ7EXM, clear.

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1: 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From Capitol Hill, this is WW7PSR, the Puget Sound Repeater,

0: Good morning. This is KP17NQ. Excuse me. Opening the Puget Sound Voters Net for Thursday. Oh my goodness. Okay, here I am. Let's try that again. Good morning, this is KP7CNQ. Opening the Puget Sound Voters Net for Thursday. Friday, where am I? Friday, May 15th. I'm standing in for Pam and I'm almost spilled my coffee. Okay. My name is Mary and my QTH is the Mock Bay neighborhood of Kirkland. The Voters Net provides a service to mariners around Puget Sound and on the Salish Sea and operates daily on the Puget Sound Repeater Group WW7TSR system on Capitol Hill in Seattle at 146.96 MHz with a PL of 103.5. The net's open to all licensed cams, and if you would like to check in, please respond when I ask for visitors after the roll call. Before I begin, is there any priority traffic? This is a directed net. The roll call will be in the order of your call sign suffix. Please respond with your call sign, first name, location, and boat name. We're interested in reports of the local weather conditions, local wind and sea state reports, unusual critter reports, and other items of interest. Boy, I'm struggling this morning. Okay, let's start off with AS7AGZ. Alex. No Alex this morning? WA9BVE, Bob.
1: Good morning, Mary. And thanks for running the net this morning. This is Bob, WA9BVE, coming to you from the Western Shore of Camino Island, where we have a dark and gloomy morning. Very low clouds, scudding along. Can't really tell which direction they're scudding from or to, but there they are. I think they're going south to north. And it's, the weather has changed. The temperature this morning is now 49 degrees. There's, I was going to say there's no wind, and there isn't any, but a little while ago, some of the leaves on the trees were moving, so we'll call it 0 to 3 variable. 100% cloud, I already said that. Rain in the last 24 hours, 0.04 inches of rain. So we're still in the rain shadow, and looking at the radar, today it looks like we're developing to be in the rain shadow, too. Barometric pressure is 30.11 inches of mercury, 34.12 feet of water, or 1020 millibars, and it's steady. That's what we got, Mary. And back to you then, 73 WA9BBE.
0: Thanks, Bob, for checking in. This is KT7CNQ, Hansel Mary, Motor Vessel Sienna, and my QTH is at home in Kirkland this morning where it's 51 degrees. This has got a solid overcast, and the wind has really picked up. It was just a little breezy a while ago, and now there's quite a bit more wind here. So, and I haven't been out to check my rain gauge. I don't think there's any much in it. But more breeze is on the way. Okay, let's go on to DE7DFJ, Jack.
1: Mary, I forgot to mention that we saw the first fawn of the year yesterday.
0: Okay, that's great. Great to hear. VE7DFJ, Jack.
2: Good morning, Mary and Annette. VE7DFJ, Jack in Victoria, where it's 50 degrees and raining. The barometer is 1019 and fairly steady. The wind is from the southwest at 15, gusting to 22 miles an hour. And the forecast for today is showers and chance of lightning a little later on this afternoon, as they say. Just a chance, so we'll take it out. Lots of marine traffic in the Victoria area here on AIS. Two outbound freighters, two inbound freighters, and two freighters anchored and on Constance Bank waiting for berths in Victoria. Also, we have a cruise ship that's just coming around Race Rocks headed for Victoria. So it's going to be a little busy day on the waterfront, but not a great day for tourists in town anyway, but that's the way it is. Back to you, Mary, the 7DFJ.
0: Yes, thanks, Jack, for the Victoria Report. N7DOS, Commodore Bob. AE7GCT, Commodore Kim. 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
3: Good morning, Mary, and the net. This is KB7GL. The name is Vic, QTH South Kirkland, motor vessel Shasta. We're overcast this morning. We were mostly blue skies here when I got out of bed at 6,

0: right now, and we've had that pretty much over the last couple of days. And it's managed to clear all those little peanut things out of the fir trees. I guess those are the male cones. The big cones are the females, and these are the little guys that are looking for big cones to fertilize. But anyway, it's pretty much blown them all out of the trees. But we have a carpet of stuff on the roof and on the ground out here right now. I mentioned the temperature. The winds covered the barometer has been flat for about several hours now. It's currently sitting at 30.11 of whatever you want to measure it in. Solar numbers, as predicted, the CME activity has increased. There's a minor storm going on right now, and the K index is over 3, so there's a little more noise out there. The solar flux is down about where it has been. There's only about 3 visible sunspot regions right now. There's no flare events, and the condition propagation is okay into the Pacific. It's not looking too good going to the east, other than in the U.S. going across the pond. It's not looking all that great, so it'll be hard to determine how that's going to turn out today. But I think we've got a little chance of precipitation for the next maybe day and a half, and then it's going to get nice again. Back to you, Mary, and thanks for taking the net. This is KB7GL.
1: Thanks, Dick. Yeah, that was nice of Jason. Jesus wants what a few more nice days. KE7HIT, Laura.
2: Good morning, Mary and the net. This is KE7HIT. Name is Laura. Sailing vessel is ready to 58 South North Beach. Where this morning we have 100% overcast, but it is dry outside. The wind is gusty up to about 10 knots. And looking to the north, visibility on the sound is okay. The sea state is probably light to moderate trap. And no critters. This is KE7HIP.
1: 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Henry, W1HKS.
3: Good morning, Mary and the net. This is W1HKS. My name is Henry, Northwest Fort Townsend, no boat. Today we have a solid, gloomy, solid overcast. No wind, no rain. And in the forecast we have rain for the rest of today and tonight. Temperature is 48. Overnight low was 44. We're looking for a high of only 53. Average is 63. So it's going to be a chilly day. Pressure is holding steady. I have 30.09 inches, and that's 1019 millibars. Everybody have an enjoyable day in 73. W1HKS.
1: Thanks for checking in, Henry. Okay, this is KG7CNQ for ID. K7IM, Kim.
4: Well, good morning, Mary. It's from Blakely Harbor. This is Kim, K7IM, Francis Lee, and Whitecap. I have Henry's gloomy, solid overcast down here, too, and it's only 48 degrees. Barometer says 1019.1. And we have one visiting sailboat in the harbor. Everybody hang in there. The good weather's on its way someday. Cheers, K7IM.
1: Yes, let's hope so. Okay, N7LRE, Mary.
5: Good morning, Mary in the net. N7LRE, name is Mary, motor vessel bandit, 68 to Blue Ridge, just North Ballard, out on the deck where we have an interesting morning going on. It's 50 degrees. The wind is swirling around here. It's come up when I first walked out here, just as Henry was starting, there was no wind, but now it's swirling around. It's hard for me to tell whether it's coming from, it's like part of the time it's coming from the north, and then it's swirling around and coming from the west, south. It is overcast. We've had no rain that I'm aware of overnight. It doesn't look particularly threatening. I'm not sure I would call it a gloomy day. It is

0: lights and not seeing the sun, but it's kind of a lot of light, which is pleasant. And no particular critters to report, although I will say that there's a bird in the neighborhood that apparently thinks like 4 o'clock is time to wake everybody up. And once I wake up at that time, it's hard for me to get back to a deep sleep. Anyway, thanks for doing the net, Mary, and 73 is all, and 7 LRE.
1: Well, that's an early bird for sure, 4 a.m. Yikes. K7OE, David. K7PJC, Commodore Phil.
2: Well, good morning, K7PJC, still located high up on North Capitol Hill. Sailboat Eos, where I'm looking out over Lake Union and the Sound. Well, I got high, very thin overcast, lots of light. Gloomy is just a state of mind, because I don't think it's gloomy. And it's 49 degrees currently. Barometer's gone down, 30.09. And it's been windy for like 3 days now, and West Point getting gusts up to 30, and it's supposed to keep rising, so we do have a good wind event, and we got a low coming in to bring us some more rain, so still get out there and enjoy it. K7, PJC.
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3: Good morning, Mary. Good morning, everyone. K7PR, name is Doug, Sailboat Invader from beautiful Northwest Ballard, Sunset Hill. And I see blue sky over where Phil is, over to the east. And there is a lot of overcast, but it's looking like kind of a pretty day. Lots of wind here, too. I've got 5 to 6 knots here at the house, which means it's probably blowing about 15 to 20 out at West Point. Temperature is 50 degrees, and barometer is at 1,021 millibars. Happy Friday, everybody. K7PR.
1: Thanks, Doug. Happy Friday to you. KD7PWB, Dave.
4: Well, good morning, everybody. And, hey, the High Desert Report this morning. We have 1020 on the bar. It's currently 44 out, going to a high of 62 today. Northwest wind at 7, about 75% on the cloud cover. 2 on the AQI and 55% on the humidity. And believe it or not, they are actually saying we may get some snow here on Saturday. Unbelievable. So I don't know what's going to happen. But in the meantime, we've got a bit of a wind watch going on for this afternoon and tomorrow. And so we'll see what we get. But that's about it from the High Desert. So I'll say 73s for now. Turn it back and I'll let you know on what we get on Saturday or Sunday. It'll be interesting. Back to you. KD7, Papa Whiskey Bravo Dave, the High Desert Pirate Radio. Thanks for doing the net.
1: Thanks, Dave. Yeah, I'll be interested to hear about your weather event down there. Okay, KE7, QGB, Commodore Pam. Okay, she could be on her way to Montana. KK7RDW, Commodore Roger. Okay, I know Bob is out, so we'll move on down to KK7RSJ. Excuse me, KK7RSJ. Brian. Okay, no KF7RSJ. Brian. 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Dan.
5: Hello, good morning. It's KB7RYY, Dan. It's 48 degrees up here on the side of the hill in South Bellevue. 3011 says the barometer. It's been pretty flat. The wind is blowing from the southwest and west-southwest. On top of the hill, it says 12 knots, gusts 19, so the tree branches are moving here. And it is cloudy, and I guess there is rain coming. And let's see, I've been hearing on another net about a bunch of sailboats that are going from, I think it was Astoria, up to Port Angeles. And the first one completed, I guess the biggest one was like 70 plus feet. Sounds like our version of the Sydney to Hobart. But I can, you can see some on AIS, at least on the site I'm looking at. You can see a bunch of sailboats making their way up. A lot of them are going around Nia Bay right now. Back to you, KB7RYY.
1: Thanks, Dan. Jack was just surmising that maybe they're both headed up toward Victoria for the Swifter race. It might be a little early, but anyway, that's going on next weekend. Okay, M7SJS, Susan. KJ7TNA, Dan. AF7UX, Derek. 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
6: KG7WMK, out on Lake Washington. So I'm expecting it. We have 30.14 inches of mercury on our barometer. It's 55 degrees here on our deck. And what I'm noticing is that three drakes are accompanied by that low duckling. The duckling seems to be doing fine with his group of drakes. I think it's probably about 8 months too soon for the duckling, but he doesn't have anyone else, so that's okay. All is well. Please check in, Keith, KG7CNU. And thank you for taking the nap, Eric. 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
1: Thanks, Pat, and I have Keith checked in. K9WRP. Let me try that again. K9WRP, Dan. KI7DI, Rod.
7: Good morning, Mary, and to the net, this is KI7DI. Rod here in Chokebay LeConnor Motor Vessel with Lady Lynn, and we have the overcast. It was raining, but it's not at the moment. But yesterday we only had 807 inches of rain, and so far today we've had 500, and in the last hour 100. It doesn't look like it's raining right now. The temperature is about 50 degrees. The wind is 3 miles an hour out of the southeast. That's kind of about it. Nothing much else going on here. Thanks for doing that, KI7ZI.
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8: Good morning, Mary and Lynette. W7ZJL here. Today in Redmond, Oregon, we've currently got 48 degrees. We were down to about 38 last night. We're only getting up to a high of 62 today, so it's a nice clear blue skies, sunny day, but going to be a nice cool day. So, the only critter to report is a dog here, since I'm not at work today, is waiting to go for an RID to the EARK. So, we'll be doing that shortly after breakfast here. But that's it from Redmond, Oregon today. Mary, back to you. W7ZJL.
1: 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WA6DFJ, Steve.

Okay, that's the end of the phone roll call. Are there any late or missed? Okay, I just got to have it on firm authority here from Captain Jack that this is the 50th annual Pacific Northwest Offshore, formerly called the Astoria to Victoria race. It began yesterday from out of it starts in El Waco, 193 nautical miles. So that's what Dan's saying on AIS. All right, and are there any visitors to the net? Are there any comments or contacts for the net? Okay, that seems to be the end of the roll call, and no later miss. This is KG7TN2 closing the Keystone Voters Net. The time is 8:10 on Friday, May 15th. Good morning to all, and thanks to the users of the PSIG. KG7TN2 standing by.

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Please stand by for the net.

0: morning. Welcome to the 9 o'clock net, held every 9 a.m. and 9 p.m. here on the Puget Sound Repeater Group. Best sound in Puget Sound. I'm Ron in R7O. I'm going to be your net host today, and you're welcome to join. This is an open net. Even if it's your very first time, go ahead and use that push to talk and chime on in and make your presence known. You're listening, obviously, at 14696. This one has a negative offset and a tone of 103.5. And it's also a social net. You can talk about whatever you'd like to talk about. Maybe what you're doing for Sitnamai on Sunday. What is Sitnamai? Well, we'll get to that in just a bit now, won't we? Okay, and it's also a directed net. That means all traffic is going to go through me. I'll be making lists. I'll come back and pull you out one by one. I just ask, please, don't tailgate. Don't tailgate. Let me know, acknowledge each operator individually, and we'll keep it neat and orderly. And keep your transmission under 3 minutes, and that'll keep you from getting eaten by the timeout alligator. And with your call sign, which lets me know you're done. It satisfies the FCC. Let's start the first round of the 9 o'clock net with low-power mobile or I.O. stations. A few today are low-power mobile or I.O. And you'd like to join? Come now with your name and call.
1: 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Victor Oscar 1, Uniform Kilo Zulu. Good morning, Ron.
0: Hello, good morning. You're on the list. Anyone else? Low-power mobile I.O. Come now. Oh, look at that. It's going to be a very short net. All right. VO1UKZ, it's up to you. Go ahead.
1: VO1UKZ. Good morning, Ron. I hope you're having a good your day. It's a rainy afternoon here in St. John's. We've landed on the rock, as I call it. We're well in iceberg season up this way. We were starting in April. End of June, first part of July, depending on how many there are. But last report I heard, there are several hundred icebergs headed right for the island here. So we're going to be surrounded before July. And that will, of course, bring with it cooler temperatures until the end of June. So it's typical up here for this time of year. So we're always ready for it. But the bonus is no snow. So it is pouring rain today, though, so we take it as it comes. If you live on a boulder in the middle of the North Atlantic, you kind of accept what you... Other than that, though, man, everything goes great. I just wanted to jump in, say hello, wish you a good morning. Have a great day. We come here on the rock. This is the 01.
0: You know, that's something I've never heard said in my life, is iceberg season. I first say, hey, wouldn't you know? Woohoo! I was just like, it's got to be 100. It's got to be a way we can look that up. Is there an iceberg camp? Is there an iceberg camp, Daryl?
2: I doubt it, but if you search or AI or whatever you want to do, iceberg season in Newfoundland, you'll see some stunning. Stunning videos. I mean, some of these things can be as big as, I don't know, 8- and 10-story buildings in some cases. I mean, just massive implements. And others, you know, can be small as, you know, like a minivan or something like that. But and they come every size in between. So if you do some research, video, iceberg season in Newfoundland, oh, buddy, you'll see some content. And there's even one from a few years ago where one of the icebergs had a hole in the center, and dude flew a drone from shore and flew it right out to the iceberg and flew through the center of it and all around it and stuff. And there's some great video of icebergs up around here. Yeah, it's one of the few places in the world, if not one of the only places in the world where you can come and do tours, boat tours, where you go out and you actually get very close to icebergs and whales and puffins and all that kind of stuff. And it's a pretty unique spot this time of the year, and tourism pretty as a result of that. So, yeah, just look it up, man. It'll blow your mind how great of videos that are out there showing this stuff up. And, yeah, hundreds, literally. They surround the island. They come down through the Strait of and the west coast of the province gets quite a few of them there. So have a look online, man. You'll be surprised. One of you daily.
0: All right. I'm ready to be surprised. Maybe even find the drone video. That's great. And you got rain. We got rain this weekend, too, a little bit. We'll clear up on Sunday. Rain shower. We call them showers. You know, you're from Peterstown when you have 40 different words for rain. It might be showers today. Whatever. Anyway, thanks, Gerald. All right, let's see if anybody else has actually woken up and would like to check into the 9 o'clock back. Name and call, please.
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4: This is Kilo Mike 7, Echo Uniform, Quebec. AM 7, Echo Uniform, Quebec, Ron.
0: All right, I got three stations there. Everybody stand by. I like to keep it neat and orderly, and don't tailgate, please. Just let me acknowledge each operator. I got Jones. I got Greg. And I got KM7 EVQ, EUQ. Ron, you can correct me if I'm wrong when we come back to it, so don't now. Anybody else want to join? Name and call, please.
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0: I'm sorry, I think I stepped on you. Is that Bill?
6: Yes, sir, Ron. I'll be IO for today. Have a good day.
0: All right, have a Mahjong kind of day, sir. Anyone else? Name and call, please.
7: Kilo Foxtrot 7, Alpha Zulu Victor, Alex in Sigma.
0: Yeah, that was fine double for which Alec won the battle. Who was doubling with Alec? Go ahead.
8: Kilo Golf 7, Romeo Juliet Thomas.
0: Hey Thomas, haven't heard you in a long, long time. I think we're getting a long list here. I'm going to draw the line here before it gets huge. Right, Thomas, I'm writing. Pen and paper, you know. All right, let's go back over to the top, see what Joan has going on. Hello and good morning, KX2CW.
9: Hello and good morning, Ron. I didn't look to see if the mountain is like up, but what I can see of the sky, I doubt it. So, and you know, I like the precipitation that we have here in the Pacific Northwest. It makes it all green. That's why the Seattle is called the Emerald City. It's not because it's like the Wizard of Oz and many people come here for refuge. I did. But because it's so green, and that's because Washington is one of the wettest states there is, one of the wettest places in the world. But we don't get a monsoon pattern. I'm assuming that Newfoundland is like that at this latitude. You know, in equatorial regions, they will tend to, the further south you go, the more likely to be a monsoon rain pattern. In other words, a deluge, like a couple of times here. That's what happens in places like Los Angeles, or Los Angeles. but we get this thing we call, this is for the newfies' sake there, and maybe there's a corollary, but we just call it Seattle drizzle. And it's this constant kind of light rain, you know, and I know I've gone native because being from Lake Superior in the Upper Peninsula of Michigan, it wasn't that much of a shock, but here it's just rain a bit, it looks nice, all of a sudden it's raining a bit, but the rain usually is not a deluge, it's usually very kind of light mist kind of thing happening all the time, to which I've just adapted. I'm one of those people, I don't carry a bumper chute anymore, an umbrella. I have a couple nice ones, big ones. I'm now one of those people just always make sure I have a hoodie and maybe even a hat in my pack. Or I tie my hoodie around my waist. I hear that New York City like that too. And a friend of mine, Mary Morgan, and her husband Ed, just visited me. Mary is one of the only people who visited me from Michigan, and that was 12 years ago. And then she brought Ed along with her, whom I haven't seen for 35 years, but they're nomads now. They sold their house and bought a really nice camper van, and And, you know, the new Winnebagos are built into Sprinter delivery trucks, and they're really, really nice. But anyway, that was a thrill, and I got to see Carmen from close up Friday, last Friday, and I'm still high off of that. KX2CW, Joan on Broadway, back to that.
5: I do like the green, and I don't mind the rain. But anyway. All right, next up on the list, we have Gray, N7VLX. Pilot, I'll let you know I did a cross-country yesterday. Anyway, it was a little longer than usual. I got a bunch of new tools under the belt. I told my CFI I was going to lean on him quite heavily because I had like five new things we were doing in a row or all throughout the flight. And I was like, you know what? Not ready for cross-country solo, but I was glad to try the new things. Let's see what Greg has to say that might not have anything to do with flying at all. N7VLX, hello.
10: Good morning, Ron, and great to hear that you got that cross-country out of the way. But yeah, jump in the plane and go. Get out there and learn new things. It's a lot of fun, no doubt about it. No flying for me today. A little breezy today, low overcast, maybe 1,700 feet. Winds are about 21 knots, pretty much right down the runway. I've flown it worse. I've flown when the pattern altitude winds were like 30-plus knots, and it makes approach really slow when your ground speed's like 20 miles an hour. But I do enjoy crosswind landings. Those are fun. Anyway, would love to hear more about your flying if you get a chance to get on and talk about that. Would love to hear what's next. You getting released on your Civic solo cross country, or how close are you getting? Has your instructor started talking to you about your check ride yet? So back to you, Ron. NR7O, this is N7, BLX.
5: Yeah, we're mentioning things about check ride, but yesterday, let's see. I'm not going to go into all that I learned, but we did flight following for the first time. I've never done that, but that's a small thing, I think. I learned yesterday. I also flew with a CFI yesterday I've never flown with before. My main CFI's on a little out. He's out of town for a break, but and the guy was flying with. He was good. I learned, you know, for cross country, I still have a lot to learn. I was arrogant before I went on the flight. I went, maybe I'm a couple cross countries away from my solo cut. No. I'm like, no, I gotta put some more practice in the belt. Anyway, that's what it is. We'll get there eventually, I think. Thanks, Greg. Don't mean to be a believer at all, because I got people waiting. I'm Ron in R7O, and Ron is up next. Hello, KM7EUQ.
11: This is Kevin. This is really, I can't even talk. This is KM7EUQ, Ron from the biggest little city, Reno, Nevada. Greetings to all of you in the PNW. Hope you guys have a great day up there. We're going to hit probably around 78, 80 degrees down here. Right now it is sunny. Bad thing is, there's not a breeze at all, which makes it very stifling. Anyway, I do enjoy hearing about the flying. Maybe we can get a net going with just the flying stuff. Anyway, KM7EU2, back to the net.
5: Before you do that, I'll out myself. I've got to plan a little more carefully now. Because, as many people know, this former Northwesterner now lives in Chandler, Arizona, where it's sunny enough to fly every day, but now it's hot. And the density altitude, for people who know what that is, is very high. And yesterday, I experienced that. I was like, how come this plane's only climbing at 300 feet per minute? Well, there's a reason for that. Anyway, but, I was going to say, as it gets hotter, the only time to fly is like 5 a.m. Heavy sigh. Don't want to do that, but 5 a.m. or late at night. So I need to get night flying under my belt, too, which I think we're going to start pretty soon anyway. So maybe I will be doing some flights at, 10 p.m. or something. I don't know. I'm a night owl anyway, so that's why I don't relish getting up at 5 a.m. to finish off the rest of my training. You want to finish your training? Guess what? You're getting up at 4. I'm like, shoot. All right,
12: down to Prineville we go. Hello, Dave. Good morning, KD7PWB.
13: Hey, good morning, Russ. Fly in Friday, yes indeed. Hey, great to hear you this morning. Well, we got a somewhat sunny day, although it's nice to get very warm. We're currently at 50 degrees and maybe hit 60 today, and not even that tomorrow. So we got a little bit of a cold spell going on here, and they're actually saying we could potentially see some snow by tomorrow at late day, Saturday afternoon. So we'll see what happens. I don't know. I kept thinking this is May, but maybe it is January or something. I don't know. Anyway, couple of things here on the Mariner side. We're looking at a -4 tide on Monday. So Saturday, Sunday, and Monday are going to be really great if you're a beachcomber. That's going to be a great time to hit tide pools and that kind of thing. And this is based on the tides at Meadow Point there in Seattle. So, out where Golden Gardens is. So, anyway, this afternoon on Monday is a -4 tide. So, spectacular. So, go check out your favorite tide pools. And then today, of course, is pizza day. Yay. So, hey, yeah, go get a pizza. There you go. I know that's my plan, is to wander out here a little bit and go get a U-Bake pizza. Have pizza tonight. So there you go. Well, other than that, not much going on. I'm back in the shop building furniture. I've got those two guitars done. So, I'm just having fun playing those and then into the shop to work on some furniture pieces, so that's kind of fun. And with that, I will say 73s, and thanks for doing the net, and have a wonderful day, and fly safe. KD7, Papa Whiskey Bravo Bay, the High Desert Pirate Radio.
14: Now, the latest day I recall in Seattle, my QTH in Kirkland that we ever got was May 4th. Remember, like 10 years ago? I don't remember. But I just was like, oh my gosh. The flowers had already, the tulips and whatever in my front yard had already broken through, and they were covered with snow, which made for a very interesting picture. The color of the flowers and the background of the white was really neat. Anyway, thanks, Dave. Bill, KG7FWB with an IO. Thanks for that. Alec is up next. Hello, good morning. KF7AZB.
15: Good morning, Ron, and everybody else. There are indeed iceberg cams. I'm watching one right now, that you brought that up. It's an iceberg cam of Ilulissat, Greenland, in 4K Ultra HD. With sound, too. I didn't realize that until a seagull flew by the screen, and I heard it on the speakers in the living room, and I actually thought it was a seagull outside. I missed the boater's net this morning. I think I've checked in every single day on that for like 2 months straight, short of when I was at Rally. I was playing around with digital last night, and I had the volume on PSR turned down, and then I was actually talking with my husband about a boat, and he completely missed it. So, if anybody cares, it's 45 degrees, pressure is 1,020 millibars, it's overcast, winds about 5 knots. It rained yesterday, but it's not currently raining. It is definitely going to be low tide here. It's new moon, I see. So, in Tacoma today, in roughly 1 hour, we'll have low tide at negative 1.8 feet. So, it gets down to negative 4 here, as far as I understand. Typically, I'm not sure what that marker really is. Anyway, and speaking of moons, night flying, that was my favorite thing to do, actually. Didn't get to do it much, only did, a few hours or whatever, but, completely different thing. When you're in the sky to start, you kind of lose reference of what's around you and the speed you're really going. And then once it's dark, it really changes. I always thought that was actually really fun. So good luck with that, and hopefully that goes well for you. That was the other thing I was going to mention. One of my favorite things about actually doing that was so I learned via PASCO, Tri-Cities International, strangely. I've never known it. Anyway, and it is not super busy of an airport, so at least at that time, the tower closed at, I think, 8 p.m., we would go flying after 8 p.m. after the sunset, and it was common traffic air frequency, CTAF, and my instructor and I would do silly voices because there was never anybody around, so we frequently did pirate voices, like, R-60, R-Kilo's about to land on 21 right, R, clear the runway, stuff like that, just having fun. Anyhow, yeah, that's it for me. Everybody have a great day. This is KF7AZ.
14: Now, I don't think they would do it on the major airport frequencies, but like in the practice area, I don't know why. But people meow on the frequencies. They go meow, meow, the frequency. And once one person does it, you'll hear like three people do it, three more people. One person says, you know, practice area, slow flight, blah, blah, blah, blah, Southwest. And then everybody can meow. Three other people, meow, meow, meow. There's even a meme out there that shows a runway sign. It's red with white letters. It says, no meowing on the emergency frequency. No, don't. I think it's fake. I hope it's fake. You're meowing on the emergency frequency. How dare you? Okay. Thomas, thanks for waiting. I'm Ron, NR70, and you are KG7RJJ. Hello.
16: Yeah, this is KG7RJJ here. I saw that media too. I think mentor pilots had a report that it might be true, that meowing thing happening. Anyway, I'm just working and looking here, testing systems. What happens when the memory is used and, you know, and a lower resource, but it's difficult to increase the memory use right way that it doesn't totally port the whole system. I need to find the just the golden one. Anyway, that's about it, Katie. That's not it, Dave. Back to you.
14: Meow. Thanks, Thomas. I appreciate that. Oh, that's the bottom of that list. Let's just keep it rolling like we're doing it. We have some internet stations. Sometimes I do a dedicated internet round, but it seems like we're all trickling in willy-nilly anyway. So let's do it that way. Just start a brand new list. Anyone from anywhere, I need your name and call.
17: 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Doug.
14: Doug is on the list. Who was doubling with Doug?
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14: Jim is now on the list. Anyone else? 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
14: I got two stations there. I got Jeff, 86MB, and A78AFV. You can correct me later if I got that wrong. See if anybody else would like to join. Name and call, please.
21: Hill 4, Kilo India, Julia.
22: Hill,
14: That also was a fine double. Let's start with the Kilo India station. Who's that?
21: Kilo Romeo 4, Kilo India Juliet, Bill.
14: There we go, KR4KIAJ. Thanks, stand by. And who was doubling with Bill? Go ahead.
23: Kilo Juliet 7, Juliet X-ray, Mike, Robert. Kilo Juliet 7, Juliet X-ray, Mike, Robert with Kilo Juliet 7, Romeo Alpha, Bravo, Sammy.
14: I got Robert, got Tammy, and there was a third station in there. Who is that?
24: Kilo Zulu 3, Tony.
14: Oh, one more time, slow and phonetic, please. I'm sorry.
24: Kilo Zulu 3, Tony, Lopez.
14: All right, Tony, gotcha. Stand by. That list got a little longer than I wanted. Let's go back up and stop, see what Doug has going on. Hello, KF7OK.
17: Thank you, and thank you for hosting that. KF7OK, Doug near Linwood. Rainy day today, so I think I'm going to hit the gun range today. I think I'm just going to target practice. You know, something to do, right? You can't work in your yard unless you like working in the mud. I do enjoy listening to your tales of flying. I learned to fly in 94, and I really loved it. Okay, and I started getting bored around 1,000 hours. It took that long to get bored of it. And so I really like the, I like listening to the stories. It's a lot of fun. And I think with all the flying I've done, I think the most fun I've had was just little planes, right? VFR flying. When I got into instruments and stuff like that, it became work and not fun. So I think you're at the funnest part, the learning and the discovery and, you know, that kind of thing. So it's kind of cool to relive that. Anyway, KF7OK, back to you.
1: Thanks for that. We were landing at Payson Airport yesterday, and if you add 10 to the altitude, and it was probably, I don't know, almost 8,000 feet into the altitude. I was like, all right, you do a touch and go. Plane takes off and go, well, we did take off with this 300 feet per minute junk. I said to him, I said, is this a problem? He goes, no, the plane is still flying. I'm going, yeah, it is. I said, I think we have less margins up here. It goes, well, I haven't set a personal minimum for density altitude, but I probably should. I like to climb a little faster than that, typically. All right, Jim's been waiting. Thanks very much. K7CDC, good morning.
2: Good morning there, Ron, and everybody out there today. Yeah, we got a cold 48 degrees. It was 40 degrees this morning, but 48 degrees now. Had some, when the kids were here a week ago, we cut all this brush, and my friend Dave brought his truck over today, so I was out helping him load his truck, and so it's going to be hauled away and dumped into his burn pit, and he'll burn it in the wintertime when we have a big bonfire. Other than that, we're just kind of waiting for it to warm up over here. It's the lake. It's pretty darn cold now. We got a little thing. It's going to be at the local brewery up here, or distillery, at the distillery, they're hosting a fundraiser for the local food bank. So they're going to have one of the food trucks in there that specializes in hot dogs and hamburgers. And so anyway, I think we're going to go up there for lunch today and donate a little money to the food bank and have lunch and see what other wares they might have at the distillery. I don't know. Anyway, other than that, what's going on here? I don't have any density altitude. Well, yeah, I do have a density altitude story, but I'll save that for another time when there are fewer people in line. So, anyway, back to you, Ron. 7-3s, everybody. This is Jim at Deer Lake, K7, PD's up.
1: Yeah, that's been the highest airport I've landed at so far, too. I think it was 5,021 feet. So I put a whole bunch of firsts in the checklist yesterday. Like, I've never done that before. Never done that. Okay, cool. Anyway, thanks, Jim, for that. Let's head down south to California. Jeff has been waiting. AB6MB. Hello.
3: Thank you, Ron, and for doing the net. Yeah, here in the San Francisco Bay Area, sunny out and 58 degrees. Supposed to be a high of 73 today, so nice Bay Area weather. Got the squirrels on the patio. I just saw one of them. And grabbed them that first one of the day. I think I took the peanuts out this morning. Man, what was I going to say? I've flown a couple times in a small airplane. And it was pretty cool, actually. We flew from Auburn up to Bellingham and then came back in a big loop. And it was pretty cool. First time, and it's just neat. Especially when I would see planes up there that were put down below us, you know, going by, and that was kind of cool. And we did some touch and goes, I was taking air traffic control at the guys down at Green River Community College, I'm sure glad I switched into electronics. That's all I can say. What else is going on here? Not too much. Got to get some coffee. So back to you, Ron. Thanks a lot. Baby, 6 and 8.
14: That's a high-tech video game is all it is. A video game called Keep the Dots Separate. And where the mistake could be somebody's life, so do not get to touch. I've thought I could do that, too. I've wondered if there would be a video. You'd have to be able to talk to it, though. It would have to recognize voice, you know, where, you know, a video game where I could actually do ATC-type stuff and keep them playing, you know, separate, blah, blah, blah. All right. Anyway, thanks, Jim, for that. Here we go. A7AFV, hello.
4: Roger, QSO. My name is Rick. I'm currently at Randolph Air Force Base in San Antonio, Texas, here for a couple of days, and then heading down to the Gulf of America to do a little work with an old Army buddy of mine. It's a balmy, sunny morning, and no complaints. Just enjoying the chat about aviation. I'm a pilot. My son's jet pilot from the Air Force. Anyway, back to that. This is WA7AFV.
14: There we go. I missed the W. All right. Well, as everybody knows, since I'm mid-training, if you tune in on a Friday morning, you're probably going to hear something related to flight. So, there we go. Thank you very much, Rick, for popping in. Bill has been waiting. Thank you very much. I'm Ron, NR70, and you are KR4KIG.
6: Hi, Ron. Thanks for doing this nut. I find it very interesting that there's so many pilots on this nut. I'm an airplane enthusiast, but I never became a licensed pilot or pursued that. And now at my retirement age, I really got into ham and I enjoy it. I've only been at this about 6 or 7 weeks now. I have a general license. I'm in North Fort Myers, Florida. Temperature down here right now is about 94 in my lanai where I'm sitting with my ceiling fans going. And the humidity is up there as usual, but we're finally hitting our rainy season. I run a community emergency response team. That's why I became a ham operator. The hurricane season is getting ready to show up here in a couple of weeks, and keep my fingers crossed I don't have to deploy my team. I really enjoy this net. I've been listening to it since I got my technician license at the end of April. And it's enjoyable. I like the hobby, and I really enjoy your net. I appreciate you doing this today, Ron. This is KR4KIJ. Back to you, Ron.
14: Yeah, well, this is about the friendliest repeater in all of Puget Sound. So, yeah, and nets every 9 a.m., 9 p.m., and noon. Always friendly voice on this particular one. Anyway, that's kind of cool. Even late at night, chimed in like at 11:30 at night and had a two-hour-long conversation with Joan. You know, things like that. Let's see. All right. Thanks, tons. And the enthusiasm part. You know what? That was me for years and years and years. I'm such a nerd. I would sit with the radio at the end of SeaTac Airport, and, you know, and listen and watch the planes come in and that kind of stuff. But now that we're also, I'm not retired. We're half retired. My wife's retired. But all the kids have grown up, moved out, and we have a little bit of money. And she said, well, it's always been a dream of yours. Why don't you just go achieve your dream? She hates it. She hates me flying. She's like, you know, the only thing she wants is to check for me after a flight that says on the ground, safe and sound. That's pretty much all she says. So, anyway. But, you know, that's the way it works. You know, I had a dream as a teenager, and now we're fulfilling that. So, anyway, Robert, thanks for waiting. You're up next. KJ7JXM. Hello.
7: Well, good morning to the net. This is KJ7JXM, Robert, and just kind of really enjoying this couple days off. We are in almost a tigered Oregon, even though HRO Portland is not in Portland. I don't know why they do that. I guess it's just like people say, oh, we're from Seattle, but we're from 2 hours north of Seattle. But, yeah, anyway. I tried to look at the map, and I don't even remember what it called, this little area that we're in,
0: But we just had breakfast at the Einstein Brothers Bagels.
8: Well, there's a Starbucks there, too.
0: We've already been up this morning, walking around, we went to the Whole Foods, we got some Starbucks, we walked around Portland for a minute, and then, now we're carpooling together in the one car, down to the HRO to kind of do a little bit of checking out, and, seeing what kind of goodies and deals they got for the Good Ham Benching Weekend. And hopefully going to pick up an antenna. I need another quality base antenna. So that's what my goal is. And then we'll head back to the Portland area to tool around for just a moment and then head our way to the Dalles. Looking forward to a fun-filled rally weekend. Had a couple days of really enjoying, just kind of enjoying each other and having fun. So it's been a semi-relaxing 2 days off, we'll say that. currently overcast here in the Tigard-ish area. I'll say that because we're almost in Tigard. I don't want to say it because it'll probably start happening. But there's no moisture falling from the sky. There, I didn't use the word. thanks for what you do, my friend. Thanks for getting us in. The echo link's a little goofy sometimes, I felt like I tailgated, so I apologize for that. But I got to figure out how to get the Starlink mounted to the outside of the car. That way I can use my All-Star node, which isn't much better than the echo link sometimes. But thanks for what you do, my friend. Very much appreciate you. I love hearing all the pilot talk and stuff, and I chuckle as I play my stupid little game about owning aircraft and hubs and flight routes and stuff like that. I don't get to control what they do and any of that. I just get to control the different amount of passengers and make money off of that, which is a kind of a dumb little game, but it kills some time. Anyway, KJ7JXM, Chris, back to you, my friend.
9: And I'm going to give Cammy a turn in just a second. I just want to say I lived in Portland for 4 years in the 90s. And here's the statistics. Seattle guys, you know, everybody from Seattle can point a finger now. If you go by just inches of rain, it actually rains more in Portland than it does in Seattle. And people might, their mouths might drop open and go, no, that can't be true. Thing is, Seattle is between the Olympics and the Cascades, so we have a lot of gray days, even if it doesn't rain. But if you go just by inches of rain, it actually rains more in Portland, Oregon. So, how about that? Twisted factoids. But it looks like it's going to rain in Seattle all the time. So, how about that? Cammy, do you have anything to add, KJ7RAB?
10: Well, good morning to you, Ron, and everyone out there on the net. Cammy here, KJ7RAB. I always have something to add. Is it worthwhile or interesting? That's debatable. Hi. I believe you on the rain thing. On the way down, I was doing some white-knuckle driving because it was just angry raining. There was so much water on the roadway, and people were driving without their lights on, and you know, just with the water spray, it was white-knuckle driving. But I did good. I didn't drive in the slow lane the whole time, and we got here safe and sound. So there you go. I don't know. What else can I share? My big news, not big news, a story I can share, if you will. There's a clothing company that's local to Portland. They're called Wild Fang. And they have a brick and mortar, and I learned about that from Amy, KB9IQX, because she went to the brick and mortar when she was in Portland, and I thought, hey, you know, I'm going to swing by there when we're in town. And so we went by there yesterday, and I didn't get anything for me, but I got a shirt for the Mogwai. They do collaborations with celebrities, so they did a collaboration with Debbie Harry, and then their most recent collaboration was with Juliette Lewis, and one of the pieces that they did was a t-shirt with Juliette Lewis's actual mugshot on it, and I can't remember why she was arrested when she was a lot younger, but she was, And the T-shirt has her mug shot on it, and they made dog T-shirts. And so the Mogwai now has a Wild Thing T-shirt with Juliet Lewis's mug shot on it, and she's sporting that today, and she looks very, very fashionable. And she's also going to go to HRO, and it's going to be her second time to HRO. She's so spoiled, and she's not very spoiled at all. Thanks so much for hosting, and thanks for getting us in, and thanks for always being the amazing voice of Friday that you are. TJ7RAB, back to net control.
14: Yeah, I have two HRO gift certificates that I got for Christmas. And here's the thing, and I've already outed myself that I'm hosting remotely from Chandler, Arizona. The HRO here in the Phoenix area, clear over on the other side of town in Glendale. If I went to Glendale, I think it's in Glendale. Anyway, I would have taken, when I decide to go, and I use the word when, it's going to take me like an hour to get there, but it'll be worth it. I've never been there, so it's like, for ham people, that's like, I don't know what you call it. You have to go to HRO. Anyway, Tony's been waiting. Thank you so incredibly much. The list got longer than I thought. I think I got the call sign right or wrong. I got Whiskey Romeo Oscar Tango, but there's no number in there. You can correct me. Go ahead and give it to me, okay? Yeah, see, that's what happens when the list gets long and the person on the end goes, shoot, I don't have time for this, or I gotta go make a sandwich or something. Anyway, but I wrote it down and there was a number missing, so I don't know what it is. But anybody, did anybody happen to hear that, that call sign? If you got that, come back. Yeah. I tried looking it up to no avail, but anyway, well, thanks. Sorry, Tony, wherever you are. All right, that's the bottom of the list. I'm going to run an announcement or two. And first of all, the next BSRG educational meeting is literally tomorrow, and it's all about Parks on the Air. Have you ever done that? Parks on the Air is increasing, by the way. It's the thing. Look, in terms of ham activity, it's one of the ham things that's really spiraling up, making contact with. You can go to pota.app will give you the information on that. But we're going to have an educational meeting tomorrow at 1:30. It's by Zoom, so the only thing you need to remember is psrg.org, and you can join up and listen to Dean, KG7ODB. He's got some information all about Parks on the Air, whether you want to activate a park or be a participant in some way, shape, or form. That's the way it goes. Field Day is coming up on June 27th, so put it on your calendar because that's not really that far away, maybe 5 weeks away. I want to mention something personal in the Puget Sound area that's a big deal, which is Sitnamai. Sitnamai is 17th of May in Norwegian, and Ballard in Seattle, the Ballard community, kind of shuts down Market Street and the whole avenue there, and they have a very big deal. It is the biggest celebration of Sitnamai outside of Norway, in downtown Ballard there. It's a big deal. And being half Norwegian myself, I can tell you I've been there many, many times. Even a couple of years ago, I flew up from down here in Arizona and flew up to go to Sitnamai and put on my Norwegian jersey, and there's a parade, there's all kinds of Norwegian food. A few years ago, the King of Norway actually showed up, or maybe it was the former king. I don't know. King Harald is the current king. Anyway, it's a big to-do. Sitnamai, 17th of May. Or Grunlovsdagen, as how you might say it also, which is translated as Ground Love Day. It's their Constitution Day. So, anyway, Sitnamai, you should check it out. It's a hoot. And that's coming up on Sunday, and the weather's supposed to shape up. Supposed to be a mix of clouds and sun that day, so two thumbs up on that. All right, let's build a brand new list for the 9 o'clock match. If anybody would like to join, all I need is your name and call.
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9: Well, now Bill's on the list. Stand by. Anyone else? 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
9: Hey, thanks, Skipper. 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Anyone else want to join? 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
15: 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Happy Friday.
9: Happy Friday indeed. All right, let's see if anybody else would like to join. 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
9: Hey, Jonathan, thanks for popping in and making your voice heard, though. Appreciate it. Have a beautiful day. And let's see if anybody else would like to join. 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
22: WD7J, this is Rich.
9: Hello, Rich is on the list. I'm going to draw a line there before it gets too incredibly long. Sorry. Stand by, people. Over to Kirkland we go. Michael, you're the leadoff batter this round. WA780. Hello.
25: Hey, good morning to you, Ron, and everybody listening to the net. Whiskey Alpha 7 Alpha Delta. I'm Michael here in Kirkland, and good morning to Robert and Cammy driving down the highway. I was going to say, I told Jack yesterday I have a couple turbine antennas I just realized I'm not using anymore, and I'll get rid of. One's a Comet, one's a Diamond. Used them both for a while in different cars. Anyway, and he's looking for antennas. I think he's looking for some base units. Which, my base unit is a Comet GP9. It's really a good antenna. I love the game. Let's see, unless you want one that rotates like an log periodic. What else going on, Ron? Well, you're out it. You're in Chandler. And one thing Portland will get more of a downpours than Seattle. Seattle will get slow, steady rain. A lot of gray days. I know people from California that call it the lid. They hated it up here because it's just gray all the time. Still 30, 40 days without sun coming through the clouds. So we get steady rain. We don't get very big downpours. So that's why we went with 38, 6 inches a year or something. I don't know. Let's see what else. Well, I slept in today, so you're the only net off this morning. And still the rest of the other ones. And it's Kathy's birthday today, so we're going to go out and have a nice dinner tonight. That's about it. We get to our age. Let's see, and I'm getting more painting until it warms up and quits raining, so I can paint with this lacquer paint I'm painting on the cabinet. So that's kind of ground to a halt here. And you can't do much yard work when it's raining either. Oh well. Because it feels like November up here right now, Ron. Drop for a second. It's really the weather. I mean, it says it's going to be 44, 47, I think, last night. The rain cows coming through, the lakes have white caps. It's November. Oh, well. Put some snow in the high elevations and keep everything wet so maybe we won't have any fires. So, Ron, thanks for doing the great net from Arizona, Baking Land. And let's see, that's about it from here. Thanks for doing the great net. And I always call you Never Refuse 7 Oreos. It just stuck in my head when you said it many moons ago. Whiskey Alpha 7 Alpha Delta. Be safe.
9: Yeah, it's a perfect day here in Arizona. It's currently 87 degrees. We're going to go up to 97. That sounds like a lot for Seattle, but I always tell people in Seattle, subtract about 20 degrees, and that'll tell you what it feels like here because it's so dry. So if it's 97, that's going to be about 77. And I'm not kidding. It feels like that. It's perfect. This is a great day. Unfortunately, I'll be at work. That's not the worst. A little bit later. I have one more thing to mention. I use here, you have the Comet CHA-250B. I actually got one here for setting up momentarily in the HOA. I put it in an umbrella hole and I set it up real quick because I'm not supposed to have it. I found a guy on Craigslist that was dumping this for like half the price. It was new. It was new. It was a
14: and he sold it for like half the price. I think I bought it for $225 or some silly thing. And I wonder, why is this guy selling a new antenna in a box? And then I pulled up to his house and I realized why. This guy was serious. He had like 3 towers in his yard and antennas sticking up. Right. Oh, that's why, because this little single stick is like stupid to him. But it works for me. It works in the backyard. Anyway, thanks, Michael. Okay, I'll quit flapping. Just been waiting. KD6GDB, hello.
18: 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This is Kilo Delta 6 Golf, Delta Bravo. I'm in Santa Monica, California, formerly a resident of Anacortes, Washington. So I do know the islands and the area up there. And this is my first time on your net because it's the first time I've actually had all my equipment up and running good enough to be able to get into it. Listen in a lot, and a special wink or nudge-nudge to Shannon. SBY. Thank you. Keep it Delta 6. Golf Delta Bravo.
14: I have fond memories of Anacortes, I'll tell you, because I was a radio broadcaster for 14 years, and my first paid radio gig was at 1340 KLKI in Anacortes. Lucky 13. And a little mom and pop station at 25th and Commercial, you can probably remember. It might have been a converted gas station, if I remember. It looked kind of like that. But, what was I going to say? They had one slogan in the rotation, the recorded rotation, that always cracked me up. It was, "You turn us on, and we appreciate that." Lucky 13. Anyway, silly. Back in the day. Thanks, Jeff. You can talk Anacortes anytime. I love that little town. It was great. Let's see. Bill's been waiting. A recheck from KG7. Oh, actually, I'm Ron in R70. You are KG7FWB. Hello.
19: That'd be true. KG7FWB return. Yeah, you know, I've been listening for, you know, about 40 minutes now, and people were talking about the airplane. So I said, I have to get back on. As you know, I got my private at BFI with Galvin. Then I started commercial training. And the only reason I quit flying was because Bill Galvin brought me into his office one day and he said, I want to give you the facts. He said, I know you want to go up and end up CIFI. But he said, let me tell you, we have hundreds of pilots with thousands of hours coming back from Vietnam. You know who's going to get the job? So with that information, I thought it over. I spent another year flying around for fun. That was it. Back to you, KG7FWB.
14: Sometimes I run into pilots at work at Costco, you know, at the membership desk, and it comes up, they're wearing a shirt with a plane on it or something, and it comes up like that, and I look at them and I go, you know, I'm too old to start this as a career. Some of them go, no, you could do it, but like, no. And they say, yeah, they'd be glad to squeeze 10 more years of life out of you, and I'm like, nah, I'm not interested in that, I wouldn't. There are some, you know what I thought, Bill? I thought if I got my commercial hat on, I'd like to do ferry flights, which is, for people who don't know, that's like if a plane needs to be delivered from one area to another, you are the pilot that flies it. Or, you know, maybe a plane gets serviced and the owner doesn't want to come collect it, and you fly the airplane back to where the owner is. Ferry flights. I think I would like that a lot. You'd have to learn to fly a variety of aircraft, but anyway. Thanks, Bill, for that. Skipper was I.O., John was I.O., Jonathan was I.O., and that brings us to Rich. Hello from across the Atlantic, WB7J. Hello.
20: Hey, Ron, good morning to you. WB7J here in Bordeaux, France. Let's see, so this morning I got up at 6:30 a.m. so I could talk to Bill, K7WFB, at Seattle area, 9:30 p.m. last night for him. And we collaborated on some 44-net stuff, and how should I say this? We We ended up not making a lot of progress, but coming up with a lot of future projects for things that didn't seem to be working. And then I went to the International Club of Bordeaux, which is kind of a collection of, well, it's an English-speaking group. So it's a collection of, I'd say, you know, expats, visitors, and locals who want to speak English or have some connection, in English-speaking in some way, past lives, that kind of thing. So it was really interesting. In fact, it's quite an active social group. I'm just about to join here, although I will only be, what am I forget, but, Seattle.

0: English-speaking group. So it's a collection of, I'd say, you know, expats, visitors, and locals who want to speak English or have some connection, in English-speaking in some way, past lives, that kind of thing. So it was really interesting. In fact, it's quite an active social group. I'm just about to join here, although I will only be here for 3 months. I'm going to pay the annual dues anyway, and hopefully get into the wine tasting here in 3 nights. Let's see. That's what's going on. Hey, thanks so much for doing the net. 73 Doll, WD. Oh, I do want to say to Robert and Tammy, if they're still listening. You've probably gone from the bagel place. Hope you enjoyed the bagels. And Robert, so many antennas, so little time. Back to you, Ron, WB7J.
1: Hey, I do need a new antenna for my my HT. The antenna is literally cracking at the bottom. I'm like, this doesn't have much time left, and I use it daily. So I was thinking I'll take my couple of gift certificates and pop on over sometime. That happened. Get a replacement. Okay. Anyway, thanks, Rich. It's almost 7 p.m. over there. Dinner time in Bordeaux, France. Anyway, thanks. That's the bottom of the list. I'm Ron in R7O, and this is the 9 o'clock net. We're still going. If you'd like to join, I need your name and call. Right, that was a fine double. John, you were the winner of that double, so stand by. I think I got a whiskey station behind John. Who was that?
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1: Oh, Johnny, go ahead and take it. I'll let you go first, because we missed you before. Go ahead. Zero Tango, go ahead.

0: I don't know what the heck's making it happen. John, stand by. Let's see if anybody else wants to join this round. Name and call, please.
1: Hi, Ron. November 6, Quebec Delta Yankee, M6QDY, David, IO.
0: Hey, David, thanks for making your voice present. Appreciate that, and have a beautiful day. Anyone else? 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
0: KBABMY, thank you. Stand by. Anyone else? Name and call. Alrighty then, let's run it like we got it. John, you're the leadoff batter this round. W7GSM, guitar man himself. Go ahead.
3: Well, hey, Ron, this is John, W7JSM. I had a guitar lesson yesterday, and now I've been working on the A minor pentatonic. Now I'm continuing on with the C major pentatonic. So it's a lot of fun learning to improvise in both of those scales, so it's a lot of fun, and I've got four or five songs that I'm working on now, just so I know the words and stuff to them too, even though I'm not much of a singer. That might scare people away, but just so I have a few songs for the picnic in July, so having fun. It's supposed to be rainy thunderstorms today and tomorrow, so not sure what I'll do today, but I'm sure it'll be indoors. Anyway, happy Friday, W7JSM.
0: Happy Friday, indeed. I'll be indoors today. Work. Gotta like it. Let's see. David with an IO, M6QDY. Thanks for popping by. That brings us down to Mike, KB8BMY. Go ahead.
4: Yeah, good morning, Ron. Good morning, everyone on the net. Just got back to the house here in Lacey, and yes, it's spitting rain.

0: Just sprinkles here. 54 degrees, at least in the car, and let's see what it is on the porch. Oh, the car is generous. The porch is 49 degrees Fahrenheit, 90% humidity out there. So, let's see, primary is at 10, 11 millibars and steady. Yeah, steady. So, anyway, that's about it. We went and did a couple of quick things at work and finished up, and so we're starting the weekend early. And I was listening for for a little while. I was in and out. I stopped and got some gas and ran in there, and then got back here. So I'm switching between different networks and all kinds of stuff. So, but anyway, as I'm moving through my day real quick, or moving through my morning real quick, I'm kind of listening to you guys. And that's about it. Good to hear you on. And I hope everyone has a good morning, and stay dry, and happy Friday. 7-3 from Lacey, KBAPMY, back to you, Ron.
1: Yeah, funny anecdotal thing. Everybody knows I work at Costco. One of my coworkers, Abdul, worked at the Lacey Costco. Sometimes we talk about Washington in passing. He works front end. I work membership, so our paths don't cross too much, but every once in a while we'll bring up the Washington thing there. Anyway. Let's see, bottom of the list, I'm Ron, in R70. It is still the 9 o'clock net. Would you like to join? I need your name and call.
2: PG7, Philly, O.I. John, it's Paul's boat.
1: Got two stations. I got John, I got James. Anyone else? Name and call.
3: Hello, India 7, Sierra Bravo Uniform. Daniel and Mark Phoenix, I'm in and out.
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1: Name and call, please.
5: Kilo Bravo 2, Lima Sierra X-ray. Russ. Little Lake Harbor, I'm in and out.
1: Hey Russ, thanks for chiming in. Have yourself a beautiful day. Let's run this list of two in and see what's going on with John across the pond. KG7WOI.
2: Well, good morning, Ron. Good to hear you. Got home in time for your charming voice. Just returned from the Baba shop. KG7WOI here. Yeah, my great nephew has been in the Marine Corps for 14 years, got out the end of December, and started looking around for a pilot job. And he started out as an American, went down to their school for 3 weeks. Alaska called, and he went there for a couple of weeks. While he was there, he told him on the pilot, just don't know where to make up my mind, whether it's Alaska or Delta. And the pilot said, well, nobody quits Delta to go to Alaska. So, that's my take, though. He wound up in Delta, and I guess he's going to find a home there. First ride in front seat. Captain was very pleased. So, now it's off for 8 days, and Marine Corps says, well, we got 3 days of work for you here, so get over here to the base within 3 days. So he's got reserve time to do. Anyway, that's enough battling. Good to hear you, Ron. KG7WOI 73.
1: And a 7-3 to you, sir. Across the pond.
2: Oh, oh.
1: Thanks, John. James is up next. WQ7H. Hello.
6: There I am. WQ7H, I'm James. And it's 53 ginormous degrees. Sun sent to my, I will not be in the parade, because it might, it just might rain. And I've been in that parade with rain, and no. Especially if you're on a float, because then, by golly, that's a cold ride. So, I hope everyone enjoys the event, but I will not be there. I'll be here. I'll have Hazel keeping me warm, which she is currently doing right now. Hazel and I just had an omelet. We enjoyed our ham and cheese omelet. That's probably the first and last of the week. We're down to one omelet a week now. So there it is. Anyway, we're doing good. I watched the live stream from Hans Van Benchen. Of course, Ray Novak did a fine job demoing the ID5200 mobile, the shiny new mobile with a color screen. Ooh, so pretty. And there you go. That's all I was excited for. Big, nice big crowd, and looked like the weather was pretty decent. I'm not into pork chop sandwiches. And I didn't see any of those steak sandwiches that are supposed to be so good. So, looks like everyone was having a pretty good time there. And that's it for me. I just might check out, Bofang has a 25th anniversary UV fireball, and I like the clear orange case. That's pretty cool. Pretty cool deal. This is James, W27H, don't burn, back to Ron.
1: Never. Although this, Phoenix Valley is the skin cancer capital of the world, but we don't need to mention that. I'm not a big sun person anyway. We came down here because my wife needed some sun. So I don't, I'm not a sunbather or hang out in the sun or do lots of activities except pickleball. So, The sun is nice, though, I gotta tell you. Nice every day you get out, step into the warmth, feel good. It's going to be another beautiful day here. Oh, and by the way, Sitna Mai. Sunday is Sitna Mai, which is Norwegian Constitution Day. Sitna Mai is 17th of May, as James just mentioned. And there will be a parade. It's in downtown Ballard, along Market Street down there, usually in the evening, about 6 p.m. But I'm looking at the weather. It's not supposed to rain. It's supposed to be a mix of clouds and sun on Sunday. And like a high in the low 60s. That's perfect, perfect. Norwegian weather. That's a Norwegian summer is what that is. So, anyway, consider that. All right, I'm Ron and R7O. This is still the 9 o'clock net. If you'd like to join, name and call, please.
7: Kilo India 7, Sierra Bravo Uniform. Daniel, Las Vegas, in and out.
1: Hey, Daniel, I mentioned you before. We got you on the list. Thank you very much for popping in. Anybody else want to join? Name and call. All right, let's tie a bow on this thing. Had 29 unique check-ins today. Thanks to you for popping in, because without you, there wouldn't be much of a net. And thanks to the PSRG for providing the best sound in Puget Sound. 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And you can donate right there on the page, which is always appreciated. With that, I'm going to turn the repeater back to unmoderated use. This is Ron, NR70 Clear.

0: 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Looking to see if I've got this radio program correctly. Anybody give me a check out there?
1: Kilo, really well. This is W. Walker. Bravo, Victor, Papa, Carl, and Kirkland.
2: Yeah, you are loud and clear.
1: Okay. Or you're soft-spoken, I can't tell. But anyway, you're making the repeater just fine. This is KF7OK.

Thank you very much. This is KO6HAK. I'm in Bothell. My name is Scott. Thank you very much. KO6HAK will be clear.

0: Good afternoon, this is Jack, KI7RMU, and this is the new net on the WW7 PSR 2 meter repeater operated by the Puget Sound Repeater Group here in Seattle, Washington. It's Friday, May 15th, 2026. 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
0: 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Hey, Grossi, I've got you too. All right, who's next?
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0: Hey, good afternoon, Frank. I've got you on the list. 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
1: November 8th, Zulu, going to points. I'm in and out.
0: All right, Bill, you have a great weekend. Thanks for dropping by on a Friday at 8 ZBZ with an IO. Who is doubling with Bill, please?

0: 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Howdy.
1: Howdy there, Jonathan. I've got you on the list. 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
2: 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Alec in Tacoma.
1: Alec, stand by. Let's go back to Michael in Kirkland, WA7AD. Good afternoon.
3: Good afternoon to you, Jack, and hello, everyone listening on the net. Whiskey Alpha 7, Alpha Delta, Michael M. Kirkland. Well, Jack, it's November. Terrible outside. It feels like November, what is it, 51 degrees or something, and it's raining, light rain. We talked about the rain on Roscoe this morning, and how the people with downpours get more than we do, but we get gray and steady rain, so, and it sure feels like November to me. Can't do anything outside, and can't do my painting because I have to open the door to get the lacquer fumes out and stuff, so that's going to stop. I guess, the big one is Kathy's birthday today, so don't know how many it is, don't count anymore, we're going to go out to dinner tonight, so that'll be our birthday. Yeah, let's see, I don't know what else to talk about besides the weather, that's strange, it's cold and rainy. So Jack, thanks for this great net. Oh, and hi Grossy, he had to wait till I got done talking, I guess. So anyway, everybody have a safety out there, especially in the rain if you're driving. Be careful, it don't slide around. Back to you, sir, with Whiskey Alpha 7 Alpha Delta.
1: All right, well, happy birthday to Kathy. Yeah, that is awesome. I heard you mention that on the 9 o'clock net this morning with Ron, NR70. Happy birthday there, Kathy. Have a great time tonight. And you treat her, don't make her pay, okay? Whatever you do, Michael, not good form. All right, you have a great weekend. Have a great Friday. And hey, we will talk to you soon. Let's head out to Bonnie Lake, W7DNG. What's going on out there, Grossy?
4: Grossy here. The minute I saw the scope go bing, I knew Michael nailed me, so I waited until he was came back on. Kathy, happy birthday to you, happy birthday to you, happy birthday dear Kathy, happy birthday to you, and many more. Okay, get back to the fun stuff. Projects are going real well. Got the backrest and stuff put in on the motorcycle. It's starting to look like a motorcycle again. It was just kind of looking like a frame with a tank on it, but yeah, everything's coming along smoothly. Going to strip off some of this heat tape that they've got on the exhaust system. It looks like garbage. I don't like that stuff, so I'm going to strip that, sandblast it, and paint it black. Yeah, going to be a little bit of black and blue. Going to call it the Blue Bomber, whatever, you know. animals, haven't seen any today. Boat stuff, got the seats in, looks real nice. I like those seats on there. It's a lot cushier. I sat on them and I go, oh man, this is going to make fishing a lot more fun. Finishing up on the wiring on that as soon as it quits raining. Probably do that this weekend. But otherwise, yeah, that's my project. Haven't been procrastinating too much. Been doing them. But I haven't done my Molinator yet. It's just been too wet. And I haven't noticed any more counts on it, so maybe my stuff that I use, Irish Spring, you take a 1-inch cube and shove that down the hole, and that pretty much gets them out of there. They don't like the smell of Irish Spring, so maybe that helps. I don't have to mess with them. But otherwise, we'll just keep an eye on that, too. Got a guy coming out tomorrow. I'm going to see what he's going to charge me to repaint my house. I've always wanted to do that. We did it 10 years ago, but it's starting to look like we need a paint job. Going to see if it's worth having them come out or just go out and buy my own sprayer and do it myself. It's not that big a deal. Anyhow, everybody have a good day. Better tomorrow. Grossy said it. Be safe out there, folks. W7DNG. Back to the net and Jack.
1: Grossy, you are doing anything but procrastinating recently. Boy, I tell you, it's project. That is fantastic. Well, hey, it keeps you active, right? So, yeah, and it's the time of year when you get out there and be active. You can ride the motorcycle, put the boat in the water, do some magnet fishing, some fish fishing, and just get outdoors. Maybe not today, but, soon. Okay, again. All right, you have a great weekend. Thanks for dropping by. Let's go up to Frank. Fossil. And boy, I tell you, it's probably pretty dark up there in Fossil today because let me look out the window there, Frank. Yeah, still pretty overcast, kind of gray. W9LVC, hi, Frank.
0: This is W9LVC, Frank in Fossil. And it's overcast right now and cold, rather cold, and an occasional drizzle, which is really unusual right now, but our cars have all got sprinkles on them. But outside of that, I just got rid of a whole bunch of junk out here in the shed, of which I had a very large amount in the shed. So I got rid of that, part of that to look my hand up. And we're very, very happy to be I.O. for the rest of the net. Back to net. This is W9LVC.
1: All right. Well, hey, Frank, great to hear you. I'm glad you got rid of some of the stuff in the shack. That is awesome. You have to get that stuff to a good home and let other hands use it when you're not able to or not using it right now. So that's fantastic. Hey, great to hear you. Say hi to Anita, of course. Have a great weekend. Let's see what Jonathan's up to. All right. Oh, yeah. By the way, we had Bill drop by from Grosse Pointe, Michigan with an I.O. Thank you, Bill. Have a good weekend. Jonathan, W0XO. Here he is.
5: Whiskey Zero, X-ray Oscar, this is Jonathan. Thank you, Jack. Irish Spring Soap was mentioned. They had a slogan that didn't age all that well. But I like it, too. One of the female characters on the issue, I think it was the spouse or something of the very manly Irish Spring guy. Anyway, projects here. I had to put together a little mini PA, just one speaker, one microphone, and all the appropriate cables for the show tonight, the dress rehearsal tonight at the downtown Seattle at the Plymouth Church, and that's a really echoey room, and so you've got the leader of the esoterics insists on not using a microphone. He likes just to have that natural sound, but you know, I'm 60, and almost everybody in the audience is my age or older, and it's hard to hear, so I'll try to fix that tonight. And that, I love doing that kind of thing. The other project is I'm going to Iowa on probably taking a red eye on Sunday night or Monday morning, something like that, and I'm going to bring my rabbit box out to Iowa because it occurred to me that nothing would bring my mother more joy than to see this go box. And so I had to remove the rabbit and the troll and the gnome, rather, to put it in travel mode. So, but they'll come back to the rightful places on the rabbit box. That's my go box, and Jack's seen it, and maybe some others have seen it, but it's kind of cool. I'm talking on it right now, actually. WZXO Jonathan, back to you, Jack.
1: Hey, Jonathan, for the esoterics, does the facility have overhead choir mics you might be able to use surreptitiously so that it won't bother the group, but everybody in the audience might be able to hear them better?
5: That's a very, very good point, and I'm glad you addressed that. But no, it's not for the choir. The choir, in fact, they'll blow your toupee off, let's put it that way. They're loud, and they're all professional or somewhat professional singers. No, it's just when the leader of the group comes up, and he likes to talk between songs, he likes to explain what he's doing, and then he also likes to introduce the guest composer. There's always a guest composer, and tonight is no exception. So Saturday and Sunday's shows will have the guest composer. So it's just a single mic and a single speaker. That's all that's necessary. Back to you, Jack. Thanks.
1: Ah, I see how it's being employed now. Okay, that makes sense. All right. Well, have a great show and have a great weekend. Good to hear you there, Jonathan. And you sound fantastic today, by the way. Hey, let's head down to Tacoma and say good afternoon to Alec, KF7AZV.
6: Good afternoon, Jack, and everybody. And it is raining very heavily down here right now. And unfortunately, I had to sprint outside. I left the nesting area, the chicken coop, open when I gathered eggs.
2: rain was getting in their little nest. Poor chickens. I'll go replace their pipe in a little bit. Yeah, what else? I've been messing around with some digital stuff, getting Winlink and things like that to work, and maybe some SD8s. I've found there's a 2-meter net for SD8s, so I'm going to try to get that to work. I've also been emailing my Ares team captain back and forth a whole bunch about this kind of stuff. And yeah, I need to get a GoBot set up myself. We actually have an exercise coming up on the 30th, I think it is. Mission Winter Cold. Such an intense mission name. I don't know what we're doing. We don't know yet. I think we'll find out next Wednesday or so. Anyways, so yeah, I should probably get a GoBot kind of set up so I can be more Go-ish rather than plug my radio into the car and stuff like that. Yeah, that's about it. That's the other thing I've been doing this morning. Our CO2 for the fish tank, you kind of have to keep an eye on the amount of CO2 that's in the tank. And the way that's usually done for fish is you've got this little bubbly dealio that you suction cup inside the tank, and you put a special little liquid inside there. There's an air gap between that and the actual liquid, the water of the tank, and it changes color depending on the concentration of the CO2. So this stuff is like $15 for a little teeny tiny 25 milliliter bottle or something. And I was like, no, this is ridiculous. This is science. So, drop for a second. I ended up taking some distilled water, mixed that up with some baking soda, and then did some math and science and things like that, and made myself some 4 degrees of hardness water, which I can mix with some bromothymol blue. And then I put that in there and put that in the tank, and it turns from a pretty blue color to a pretty green color, letting me know that the fishes are safe and that the plants are getting all the CO2 they want. So yeah, I've got that all set up, and I just need to put the chemicals in and put it in the tank and measure. Anyhow, so I'll be doing that, and then probably back to digital stuff. Try not to sit at the desk too long so I don't get clot issues or anything. Anyhow, enjoy the rain, everybody. KS7 AZB.
1: Alec, were you one of those kids that was lucky enough to get from their parents, or maybe a nice uncle and aunt or something like that, a kid's chemistry set?
2: I don't think I ever had a chemistry set, but I was, and I will happily admit, a very, very, very, very spoiled child when it came to things like that, like science summer camps or even my bio's license. I started that when I was 15 years old. It was actually kind of funny because I think I did my first solo flight before I was allowed to drive the car by myself. By the way, people in the grad school would laugh at the fact my parents had to drop me off so I could go and fly a plane. But yeah, spoiled, did lots of that kind of stuff as a kid. KF7 is at the...
1: All right, yeah, that's pretty cool, I say. Yeah, I had a couple of friends that had the chemistry sets, and, they didn't fare so well with them. They were less serious about studying chemistry and looking at the manuals and whatnot that came with it, and trying to figure out what blew up the stuff and what melted things. So that's what they were working on. So chemistry sets did not last long for them, I tell you. Anyway. All right, Alec, have a great weekend. Thank you for dropping by. Good luck on all the digital folks. All right, 12:15. I'm Jack KI7RMU for the Noon Net. We've got a birthday out there. Don't know if the birthday girl is going to show up and say hello, but we could possibly hear from her. Let's see who else is out there. If you'd like to join us on the Noon Net, come ahead, call sign and name.
7: K9 MLR Megan.
1: Well, what do you know? All right, Megan, I've got you on the list. Who's next?
8: K1KK.
1: All right, Ken, I've got you. Who is Scott there? Let's see. Scott, give me your call sign.
8: K06HAK. Scott.
1: Hey, I heard you key up this morning and check that out there. That's great. K06HAK. There we go, Scott. All right, thank you so much, Scott. Stand by, we'll get you in. All right, more stations, please.
9: And 7, VLX, Greg, and Kenmore.
1: Good afternoon, Greg. got you on the list. Anybody else?
7: K7WAV, Ben, in and out.
1: Ben, have a great weekend. Thank you for dropping by. I don't think I've heard you on the PSRG net. Very cool. All right, got your I.O. Let's hold there and go right back to the birthday girl, Megan. How is your birthday going? I'm sure the birthday wishes are coming in hot and heavy. And how are you doing? K9MLR, happy birthday.
10: Good afternoon to you, Jack, and everyone out there on the night. K9MLR Megan Mobile here with little baby Elizabeth. Thank you, Jack. We are headed. I'm going to treat myself to Panera for lunch. Jack, I spent the morning getting a ton of things sorted out, and I feel so much better. Oh, my goodness. There was a ton of things just sitting pending, and I was having a lot of stress about it and anxiety. So got lots of things figured out. Hopefully I'm waiting for some things on other people's ends to get sorted out. Hopefully everything should be good to go now, so that feels really good. And I'm headed to get some Panera here, and then I'm going to stop and get my free birthday coffee. So that's what I'm up to, Jack. I don't know what else. It's raining out here, so I think when we get back, Elizabeth and I are going to cuddle up in the chair on the couch and watch a movie and just kind of hang out this afternoon until Brooks is done working. So that's what I'm up to. Thanks for joining the net, Jack. 73's everyone. K9 and Miller.
1: Hey, is Panera Bread one of those awesome restaurants and, you know, big corporate chains that actually does something nice for people having birthdays? So they give you 10% off, they give you a little cupcake with a candle, and if they do something nice like that, they all come out singing or something like that. What about that with Panera Bread?
10: Well, Jack, I'm going to say a negative to the singing because that is not my way to go. Anyways, but yeah, they do a free birthday treat, so I picked a birthday cookie. So that's what I'm going to do, a candy cookie, Jack. They don't dare call it M&M cookie because then you would be violating the patent there. But that's what I'm getting, K9MLR.
1: Candy cookie, very sly, very sly. Well, happy birthday. Have a great time. Say hi to baby Elizabeth. And hey, we will talk to you soon. Have a great time tonight. N1, KEN. Hi, Ken.
11: Well, hey, Jack. N1, KEN here. And by the way, Megan, happy birthday. Pam heard that in the background, and she picked up her laptop, and I think she's hunting Megan down right now to wish her a happy birthday. So happy birthday to you. And yes, Jack, you know, that brought up a thing is, you know, on your birthday, I think there's a guy, I'm not sure locally, who got into the Guinness Book of World Records to get the most birthday free stuff. He started out in the morning, you know, you could get coffee. My sister always goes for her birthday, you know, to get your Starbucks coffee. Well, I guess Panera gives you a cookie. But there's all sorts of places that you can get free stuff. You can actually, you know, start the minute your birthday hits midnight, I guess, and start going out and collecting all that stuff. So imagine if you really wanted to, you could fill your whole day. But just think of all the gas you'd waste. But how much fun you might have. And anyway, Jack, that's about it. We're just sitting here. My sister-in-law got here from the west side. And her and Pam are going to go out and go shopping. Imagine that. And the dogs and I are going to hang out here and do a few things. And they're still working on the deck. So that's about it. The pouring cement today. Concrete, cement, yeah, one of the two. Anyway, that's what they're doing. And this is what I'm doing. So anyway, back to you, Jack. N1, KEN. Happy birthday again, Megan. And, of course, wife Pam. And then sister-in-law Debbie. And the dogs, you know, River and Molly. All right, back to you, Jack. Thanks.
1: All right, well, have a great day. Good luck with the deck. But you never did tell me how many cement trucks. Are they just going to roll over with one, maybe give you a partial, so maybe 3 yards for those sonotubes? How much concrete are you getting?
11: Well, Jack, it is not delivered by a truck, no. Well, it was originally. They bought one pallet, a complete pallet of 80-pound bags of concrete there. And they've got the concrete mixer. one's lifting the 80-pound bags, and the other one's adding the water, and then they dump it in the hole. But they ran out. So they've already gone through, I don't know how many bags come in an actual pallet. The truck delivered it with a forklift, and what was that? Yeah, well, over 25 bags. So they went to get more. I think they've got two more holes to do. So, Jack, it's a lot of concrete, that's for sure. Maybe a truck would have been better, but they seem to be getting it done. Anyway, N1KN, back to you, Jack.
1: All right, wow, they are busy, busy, man. I'm already getting more concrete. All right, well, I'm sure this is going to be a winner of a deck extension. Can't wait to see pictures. That's going to be awesome. All right. Hi to Pam, hi to the sister-in-law, hi to Molly and River, of course, and have a great weekend. Nice to hear you there, Ken. All right, let's go talk to Scott. Now, he says on QRZ that he lives down in California. He's either visiting here or has an updated QRZ, but it says here, Poway, California, but I heard him check in from the east side, somewhere near James or Michael, somewhere over there in Kirkland, I believe. Let's go talk to Scott now, KO6-HAK.
12: Good evening. Good day, everyone. Yep, this is Scott, KO6-HAK. So it's Poway, and it's in San Diego County. So it's just a little town in San Diego County. So that's where originally from. Up here visiting my son and his daughter, who just had a little girl. So we're up here visiting, and we're in the motorhome. Got the dogs. Kind of a wet day for the dogs, so they're not that happy. But anyways, it's been fun up here. Last week the weather was a little better than this week, but you know how that all goes up here. You guys live it. So just visiting. Hopefully you can hear me. So anyways, that's Tab, KO6-HAK.
1: All right, Scott. Yeah, I figured you must be visiting. So from Poway, I mispronounced that. I am sorry. Well, great to have you here. I don't know how long you're staying, but we do three of these social nets every day of the year here on PSRG, 9 a.m. noon and 9 p.m. So hopefully you'll be able to come back and tell us more about the new granddaughter. How old is she?
12: She's one. KO6-HAK. She's 1 month old.
1: Ah, 1 month old. All right. Well, Megan, whose birthday it is today, she and her husband, Brooks, just had a baby girl, baby Elizabeth. I think she's 6-7 weeks old by now. Yeah, that's awesome. All right. Well, congratulations. That is so cool. Have a great weekend. Say hi to them, and hey, we'll talk to you soon. All right, that was Scott from Poway down there in San Diego area, KO6-HAK. Let's go to Kenmore now, not too far from where Scott's staying in the RV. N7VLX, hi, Greg.
13: Afternoon, Jack. Thanks for doing the net today. Yeah, hello from Kenmore, just a couple blocks up from Ludwig Park. It's cold out today. It looks like I got 50 degrees here, and it's pretty breezy. So, cool and windy day here, for sure. I kind of miss the sun a little bit. It seems like it is kind of November-ish feeling. But anyway, I just wanted to call in and say hey, and thanks for giving me a call back, Jack. And back to you. This is N7VLX, Greg at Kenmore. Back to you, Jack.
1: All right, Greg. Hey, I don't know how much you have an interest in what's going on back there in Xenia, Ohio at Hamvention, but I've been watching a lot of the live coverage from the show floors and various halls they have there with Josh from Ham Radio Crash Course. Have you seen any of that footage? I think he's still live streaming it.
13: I actually have not seen the videos, but I was actually on the web this morning looking at some of the Hamvention stuff going on back there. Yeah, I actually was looking into some of that kind of as a primer, I guess, getting ready for Seaside. But yeah, I was looking at that just a little bit ago. Were you looking at things? Are you thinking anything that's like, wow, I got to have that and you're going to run out and buy it? Or how are you looking? Do you have all your gear in 7 Deluxe?
1: hams. How many antennas do you need? Just one more. Yeah, just apply that to any part and piece in ham radio. But, no, I was just watching the coverage, and he's just going from booth to booth, talking to the people that he knows, and introducing himself. Of course, everybody's saying, hi, Josh, how you doing? Love your channel, blah, blah, blah. So he's having a great time. Yeah, saw all sorts of things. So, man, almost too many to list. And, of course, nobody's talking about price, and few of the vendors seem to be offering any deals. It just depends on whether or not they have any. Although I did see Pactena, they were completely sold out already. And it's only Friday. I mean, come on, guys. You might want to have 3,000 units at the show. But anyway, their Pactena's totally sold out. Anyway, yeah, it was pretty cool coverage. But Josh is just getting started, and he's already, I think, 2 hours in or more. Anyway. All right, Greg, well, have a great weekend, and we will talk to you soon. Thanks for dropping by. K7WAV, Ben dropped by with an IO. Let's go out there and see who else is out there. 12:27 p.m. I'm Jack, KI7RMU. If you'd like to get on the list for the noon net, come ahead. Call, sign, and name.
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1: Hello, all right, Bill, I've got you. Who's there? All right, stand by, Gail. Who's next, please?
15: W7ZKI, Henry.
1: Henry, you are on the list.
15: Justin from Grand Rapids.
1: KSA, GFT, I've got you. Justin, who's next, please? All right, let's hold there and go right back to Bill over there in Bitter Lake, KG7FWB. Hi, Bill.
16: Well, hi, Jack. I was listening to you guys talking about, you know, when you were kids, the things that, toys you had to play with. And, you know, I never had a chemistry set. I had Tinker toys and a Rector set. But get this, on the back of comic books, You could mail away and get instructions and chemicals on how to make your own fireworks. You could get things like, I don't think aluminum powder, but I used to get Reynolds wrap and cut that up into little pieces for the sparkler. You'd get potassium perchlorate, potassium magnate, I think, magnesium, all kinds of stuff that you could get. Which you cannot get now, for sure. But, yeah, we used to make our own fireworks, and that was a lot of fun back then. Anyway, that's all I had. Back to you, KC7FWB.
1: So, fireworks, but not firecrackers, is that correct?
16: Yeah, we'd make firecrackers. We'd also make the little rockets and put the other chemicals as propellants in them. And we'd mix things up and pound it down inside with, we'd take Reynolds wrap in strips and then kind of twirl it around with our fingers and then cut it up. And those under heavy explosive heat would turn into the sparkle. So back to you.
1: Okay, I saw a chemistry set, so I knew a couple kids that had them briefly, but fireworks kit, no. I never heard of that. That is really interesting. Wow, I wonder when those left the marketplace. Probably after a couple of kids burned their hair, whatever. Oh, man. What a mess, but what fun, too, right? Oh, geez, that's great. Never heard that story. Never heard anybody talk about that. All right, Bill, hey, hopefully you have a good weekend. Have some fun mahjong there, and we'll talk to you soon. Let's head down to Kyle, Texas, K0ECK, Yale. Good afternoon. What's happening on a Friday?
17: Well, we're cleaning because my friend's supposed to come, and until she buys her trailer, she's supposed to stay with us, and So, anyway, so that's going on, and they got the trailer pad put down, and they're going to put the electric in, so that's what's going on. Back to you, Jack.
1: Hey, Gail, about the trailer pad that you put down for your friend coming over. So I heard Hank mention the other day, or the other night, on the Nightcrawlers net out of Chicago that they brought in 30,000 pounds of rock. Was that what he said?
14: 26 tons.
1: Hey, Hank, W0TAX, 26 tons, that's what it was. Yeah, I thought 30,000 pounds for some reason. 26 tons of rock. Holy smokes, now you're getting the electrical service run. Wow, that is going to be some setup. Well, I'm sure your friend will really enjoy that. And, let us know what else happens with that. Have a great weekend, you two. Thank you for dropping by. Hey, let's go say hi to Henry, W7ZKI.
18: KI7RMU, W7ZKI. How are you doing, Jack, and everybody on PSRGNet? Thought I'd relay a story to you. Oh, I always have a story, don't I? I guess that's why I'm a ham. Or am I a ham? Chicken or the egg? I don't know. So I've been looking for VHF, UHF rig that does sideband. And I found one on QRZ, and I purchased it. And it showed up rather quickly, within like 2 or 3 days. And I opened it up, and it's an FT-847 Gazoo. A little bit older, but fits my needs perfectly. And it's also pocketbook size. It was it didn't hurt. Close, but it didn't hurt. And I opened it up. It was pristine, Jack. Pristine. It was beautiful. I think I heard maybe a little angelic cherub singing somewhere when I opened it up and it was aglow. And I hooked it up and lit right up. And I just got done checking in on the Columbia Basin net on 80 meters. So my antenna was tuned. So I flipped. I hooked it up and I flipped the switch over to it. I went off five. To make sure my tuning was good, and it was. It was not. I got an error on my display screen. Long story short, it was a Japanese model. The gentleman that sold it to me was a gentleman. He didn't know. He tested it, but he did not test it on all frequencies and across everything, and he was unaware. He refunded my money and paid for the shipping return. Part two of the story is, I was still kind of fed up, having to go through all that, and, just about then I went over to HRO online and ordered a brand new, IC, 9700, which I probably shouldn't have. I didn't really budget for it, but I did it anyways. And it's going to be here within the next couple of hours, so I will report to you. In fact, the next time we talk, I will probably be talking on it. And I'm looking forward to it. But it was an emotional buy. I don't think I've done that before. But anyways, what do you think? Back over to you, KI7RMU, W7ZKI.
1: And you did buy the USA version, correct?
18: If they don't, someone's going to explain down in Portland. The other funny thing is, after it must have been 10 minutes after I ordered it, I was listening to your net, and I heard that, heard that Cammy and Robert went down there. I could have had them pick it up for me and saved a couple hundred bucks. But anyways, in taxes. But yeah, let's hope, crossing my fingers. And like I said, I'll report to you as soon as I know more. W7ZKI.
1: All right. Well, that's a great plan. Yeah, if you'd only known and knew they were going to drop by HRO today, which they did. I saw photo proof. However, you're assuming that Robert and Cammie would give the radio to you after you had purchased it. You know, they do live quite a ways out of Seattle, so I don't know. I have a feeling you would have been disappointed yet again. Oh, boy. Anyway, yeah, they're having a good time. They're heading over to Raleigh, everything's good. All right, well, sorry about the 847. That's a sweet radio, too. But that 9700, man, that's a great one. All right, hey, you have a great weekend, Henry. Enjoy the new radio. Yeah, let us know when you get it, okay? Hey, let's head out to Grand Rapids the first. It's 1237. I'm Jack KI, 7 Army for the Noon Net here. KFA, GFP, Justin, good Friday afternoon.
19: Hey, thank you so much for giving me the net for just a moment. I did miss the question today, so if you have a question, please come back with that.
1: We don't do questions of the day. We do conversation, and so sometimes something will come up organically, but no, it's up to you. You got 3 minutes, up to 3 minutes, and yeah, what's going on? Have you been watching Hamvention today?
19: Yes, AGP. No, I haven't been watching Hamvention today. I unfortunately have been doing a little something else with the Hamvention that I've been doing, and that hasn't included that. I learned recently that I'm going to be missing the Ham Radio Festival near me. So I've been trying to find one in the adjoining state, something that I can make it out to, and I just have been having really terrible luck. So, you know, in terms of watching anything or getting into any of the social things, I've been unsuccessful, but I'm hopeful that I can find something soon, maybe a field day around me. But being, you know, too far away from you guys, it makes it a little bit harder. So, with that, I'll give it back. This is KFA GFP 73.
1: All right, Justin. Well, as you probably know, Field Day is coming up at the last full weekend of June, so I imagine there's all sorts of Field Day locator spots near you in Grand Rapids that you can locate, and I have a feeling maybe even a couple of your local radio clubs are participating. Have you had a chance to check that out yet?
19: I haven't had a chance to check that out, and thanks for coming back with that. If you could say it one more time, it would be super helpful so I can get that written down. It's AGFP, out with your next.
1: All right, Justin. Yeah, get over to, just type it in your local, whichever browser you prefer, Field Day Locator. Field Day Locator. And the site will come up. You type in your zip code, your area, your town, whatever. You type in Grand Rapids, and all the local clubs that have already put their information up on that site are going to come up. And that way you can go right out there on 27th and 28th. And check it out there locally. All right, well, anyway, KFA, GFP, have a great weekend, Justin, and that's Field Day Locator, sponsored by the ARRL, of course. All right, we'll talk to you soon. Thanks for dropping by. More stations, please, for the new net. Come ahead, call sign and name.
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1: Hey, Don, I've got you. We can hear you today. Yesterday, man, I could not, I knew it was you, but we could not get you on the line for some reason. The connection was just lost. Anyway, good to hear you today. 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
1: All right, Garosi, we've got you for a recheck. Anybody else? Come ahead. KC3TBC. All right, I've got you there, Rich. Stand by, please. KC3TBC. 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
4: All right, Bruce, got you on the list. Stand by, please. Let's go back to Bonnie Lake. Wait, no, what am I saying? Bonnie Lake. Rosie, you hold, please. We're going to go up to St. John's, Newfoundland, and pick it up with Don. Like I said, I couldn't make you out yesterday. I knew it was you, but you couldn't hear us. I don't know. Something was wrong with the connection or something. But VO1XH, happy Friday. Don, are you almost home?
22: KI7RMU from VO1XH Mobile. Good afternoon, Jack, and all hands on the net. Great to hear you in there. Yesterday I tuned in the net on the way home and never heard a thing. And I checked the repeater to see if it was transmitting. And the repeater was on the air unless it was some kind of foul up old internet between connections, whatever. But never heard a thing yesterday on it. But glad we're all back here today and stuff, glad everybody's well. Well, we got 6 degrees here in St. John's. We got a bit of rain drizzle and fog, and I think we're going to get up to the mid to late teens on Sunday, probably. I think it's a bit of wet weather for the weekend before Saturday. But this is a long weekend here. It's the Victoria Day weekend, and it's the 24th of May, which is Queen Victoria's birthday. But it's they usually hold it on the weekend that's close to it, so that's politics involved in everything. Yeah, and anyway, you know, this morning on the radio that the gas prices took a dive down a bit, went down about 4 cents or something. So, in case you're wondering, we're at about 210 a liter now, I think it is, Jack. It was 215 the other day when we were talking, so I figured I'd pass that along to you, too. Anyway, no further traffic from this end. Everybody have a safe weekend. Enjoy your weekend, and we'll talk again. VO1XH Mobile, St. John's, Newfoundland. Take care, 7-3, and God bless.
4: Right back at you there, Don. Have a great long weekend. Oh, that's so nice. And I tell you, having that lower gas price per liter, that doesn't hurt, does it? Yeah, that's pretty good. All right, thanks for dropping in today. Like I said, you sound like $1 million compared to yesterday. Man, that was rough. Hey, let's head out to Bonnie Lake for a recheck from Grossy W7DNG.
23: Well, you got Grossy here, W7DNG. I just wanted to pass on all of my ham people out there. You got mole problems, you want to try the Molinator. I don't rent it. I let you use it. I do ask for a $200 deposit in case somebody doesn't bring it back. But that's all refundable also. And it works quite well. It's a no-brainer on how to use it, but I'll tell you, if you got moles, this gets rid of them. And it's definitely, it's a commercial grade. It does the job. So just food for thought for all you folks. If you're interested, you can go to QRZ and see my email address and send me a little message. And you can come out and snag it, do your thing, and bring it back. And hope it might help you out. If not, everybody have a good day. Better tomorrow. Grossy said it. W7DNG.
4: Well, thank you so much for that PSA. And, hey, food for thought there, Grossy. Maybe put up a couple of photos of the Molinator right there on your QRZ page and just say, check this out, folks. This thing works. Anyway, good to hear you, my friend. You have a good weekend. Let's head down to, I think we're going to go and talk to Rich in Gaithersburg. Hey, what's going on, Rich? KC3TVC. Good Friday afternoon, sir.
24: Good Friday afternoon to you as well, Jack, and everyone else. Let's see, this morning I went to the gym and did a little workout there. Wasn't as energetic as I have been in the past. And then I came back and I'm testing, I have about 5 HTs that I'm checking the audio level for the All-Star node to see which one sounds the best. So if this sounds okay, then I may go with this radio. But it's been fun with the All-Star node, and it's also, let's see, what else? Yeah, I think I mentioned last time getting ready for Field Day. I'm going to be out with the Smithsonian Amateur Radio Group. Looking forward to that. Hopefully it won't be too terribly hot out or buggy, but that's part of summer. And I think that's it. Right now, it's it's sunny out, about 70 degrees, and very low humidity. Perfect day out for a walk. I may get a walk in later on. Okay, that's it here. KC3TBC, back to Ned.
0: All right, Rich. The current HT, good, smooth audio, right? It's just, you know, sometimes the connection between a HT radio and a node just a little bit tinny, but it's just a hint. So, yeah, I'd say it's very, very even, very smooth audio for the most part. So I'd say that's a winner right there. All right, well, you have a great weekend. Thank you very much for coming by. Can't wait to hear your stories about the Smithsonian Radio Group at the upcoming last week in July Field Day. Right there. That's going to be great. All right, hey, let's go say hi to our new friend. I don't think I've heard K3HY here on any of the PSRT nets out of Seattle, Washington, but we're going to head down to Tennessee and say hi to Bruce. And here he is, K3HY.
2: Yeah, this is K3HY. Hello, Jack and the rest of the group. Y'all were talking about chemistry sets before. It brought back memories of my Gilbert chemistry set. And I had a lot of fun with that. And also brought back memories of the looking through the Edmund Scientific Catalog. I don't know if many of you remember that, but that was an awesome catalog. Back to the net, this is K3HY.
0: Oh, it's funny how something will spark some memory and somebody will talk about this old catalog they had or a chemistry set. And the Edmunds Scientific Catalog was just recently mentioned here on the new net last week. That is so great you mentioned that yet again. Yeah, I wonder whatever happened to them. I know they went online, or at least I seem to remember they went online for a little while, but as far as what that company is doing now, I have no idea. Wow, that's great. All right, hey, so did your chemistry set, Bruce, did it come with, you know, protective gloves and goggles and a chemistry smock you might wear over your clothes and things like that?
2: K3HY. No, mine didn't. It's just the chemicals, and it had a little black light for, you know, to make things glow and stuff like that. But that was back when I was a nerd, back when nerds, you know, back in the day, It was a lot of fun. I had also a Gilbert microscope, too. That was a lot of fun, too. Back to the net.
0: I see. You don't want to admit that you're still a nerd. Come on now. Oh, boy. That's funny. Back when he was a nerd. Hams are all nerds, and he love it. Come on. You know, wear it proudly, right? Hey, great to hear you, Bruce. Thank you so much. Hope you have a great weekend in Tennessee. Say hi to all our ham friends. And, hey, we hope to talk to you soon. We do three of these nets, like I said, every day of the year, 9 a.m. noon and 9 p.m. Different hosts. All I do Monday through Friday and Sunday morning. But other than that, lots of different hosts here. All right. Let's see who else is out there for the noon net. If that's you, come ahead. Call, find a name.
5: Kilo 3 Yankee Tango. This is James. I'm I.O. Kilo 3 Yankee Tango.
0: K3YT. Thank you so much, James. Hey, come back sometime soon. As soon as you...
1: the next trip planned. All right. Anybody else for the noon net? Come ahead. All right, looking for RF internet, local or internationally connected operators, call sign and name.
6: W9LVC with a question, Jack.
1: Frank and Boffle with a question. Frank, go ahead, please.
6: Yeah, this is W9LVC, Frank and Boffle. I use RF to RF 3494 to access the net. How do I access it from out of the area? What method do I use, and what equipment would I use? Over.
1: All right, and you've got a modern smartphone, I believe. I think I've seen that in your possession. And the easiest way would probably be... Wait, you said RF to RF. Okay. So you're going to be out of the area. Where are you going to be traveling to? You might download an app called Echolink. That is the easiest way to do it if you're going to use your phone. Back to you, Frank.
6: There's over in LVC. I would use Echolink on the phone, correct? Over.
1: Yep, it's an easy download. Install the app, follow the prompts. Yep, and then follow those prompts and get it set up. Pretty easy to set up.
6: This is W9LVC. One problem, though. I don't have a smartphone. I've got an older phone, standard phone. So what could I use in that situation? Over.
1: Well, will you be traveling outside of the area with a laptop or a tablet of some sort, possibly?
6: This is W9LVC. Principally, I would like to use a phone if I could. But I have a laptop. I could drag that with me. But outside of that, let's say I go down to Santa Barbara in California. What would I use to get back into the net? Over.
1: Yeah, it's going to require an internet connection and an app like DVSwitch, which is a little bit more complicated. But I would go with Echolink. So if you're actually staying with somebody that has a laptop and or a PC tower with a microphone, that might be the best way to do it. But, there you go. And we can talk about that a little bit later more at length if you'd like. Does that help, Frank?
6: This is WNLPC. Yeah, if I have my laptop... and I can downlink on that Echolink. I could then use the laptop, to talk and listen on this circuit. And that's what I didn't understand, how that actually worked. I'm just an old RF man here, so that's what I was stuck with. But I would use my laptop with Echolink. Back to net.
1: Yeah, that's exactly right. Yeah, and like I say, pretty easy download, and of course the laptops, of course, have microphones built in. You get that all set up, then you just dial up our internet connection for Echolink, and you're in like Flint, as they used to say. Anyway, there you go, Frank. All right, hey, we'll talk to you soon. Have a great weekend, and of course, say hi to Anita, won't you please? Let's see if there's anybody else out there for the noon net, 12:55 p.m. I'm Jack, KI7RMU. Come ahead now, call sign and name.
7: Whiskey Hotel, Jack. This is James.
1: Great double. I've got James out of that, of course. But who was doubling with James?
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1: All right, Amy, I've got you. 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
9: Hey, Jack, it's Bill, NHCBZ. I'm back and just wanted to add a comment to the last story you were having with the gentleman about Echolink, but you can schedule me in the rotation. I'm not in a rush.
1: All right, well, actually, while it's fresh in Frank's mind, NHCBZ, Bill, let's get back to you for your additional comment, please. And James and Amy, please hold. Bill, proceed.
9: All I was going to say was you definitely pointed him right about Echolink. 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
4: All right, Bill. Yeah, and I love that app. That is great. Just on any browser, and I've used it in many different places, and it's super easy. In fact, I just opened it up just now. So, yeah, another great way to do it. All right, thank you very much, Bill. Appreciate that. Okay, let's head back to Kirkland, and let's pick it up with James, WQ7H.
9: Say was you definitely

0: That was really it. Back to back to control, back to you, Jack, at HCVZ.
1: All right, Bill. Yeah, and I love that app. That is great. It's on any browser, and I've used it in many different places, and it's super easy. In fact, I just opened it up just now. So, yeah, another great way to do it. All right, thank you very much, Bill. Appreciate that. Okay, let's head back to Kirkland, and let's pick it up with James, WQ7H.
2: WQ7H, I am James. Good afternoon, everyone. Hello, Jack. And hi, Amy. I think it was Amy. I could be confused. I often am. I just came up online a few minutes ago, Jack, so I was right in the... I picked it up right in the middle of someone talking about audio quality or something, and I was wondering, did somebody get a new microphone? Could have been not. Maybe yes, maybe no. Of course, as somebody that I'm always interested in, you know, people getting new microphones and stuff, so that's always a, that's always interesting. Anyway, in other happenings, of course, by now, everybody that is interested has probably already seen Ray Novak's demo of the new IC5200 mobile, which is so pretty. But Don Arnold posted a little video that, on Facebook of while he was setting up the new Kenwood at Hamvention. I don't know that they actually, they had it under glass at the Kenwood booth, so I don't think, I don't even think anybody had up their paws on it, but it looks like a working model. So he did post a video of him going through and setting it all up, and it looks like it was a full functioning model, and I think it was... whoever Ham Radio Crash Course was talking with him, and it may have been mentioned that it's going to hit the streets possibly in September. Hope so. Anyway, Don Arnold is a super good guy, and what a, you know, and he's, yes he is, he's a good, good guy. And the other thing I just wanted to mention quickly is, not that I'm heavily into Balfangs, but I spotted this 25th anniversary UV5R Mini, and they've done it in icicle blue and you know, fire orange. And there's a fire orange clear case, and they're sending it out it comes with a case. It's not just, you know, a little, you know, leatherette kind of thing. It's an actual case with hard foam. So I thought I'd mention it. I didn't see it on Amazon. I think, I don't know if you have to actually order it from Baofeng in China or not. But there it is. It looks pretty spectacular. So if you're not into orange, you can get it in blue ice. There it is. That's, oh well, I'm crazy. What can I say? This is James, WQ7H, back to Jack.
1: All right, James. Yeah, I thought that bow thing looked pretty good. It looks like they have a little pistol case, you know, like a little hard case of foam, like you said there for it. But back to ICOM. So this new mystery radio, they had a little mock-up of it, the X-026. Ray Novak, he just threw up his hands. He goes, I have no idea what that thing is. He didn't want to release any information about it. But everybody was going, ooh, look at that. But the ID5200 color screen, boy, that looks like a nice little radio. Yeah, I think that might be pretty darn popular. Anyway, all right, well, good to hear you there, James. Yeah, keep watching for any new announcements they've got. I was watching Ham Radio Crash Course. Josh was walking around. I saw about half of what he's done so far, and there's more that he's downloading from the vendor night last night. And apparently a huge file. It's not even quite done with post-processing yet. Anyway, all right, James, have a great weekend. KB9, IQX.

0: Hey, Amy, how are you?
1: Well, hello there, Jack. I am, well, first of all, I want to say that I threw the mag mount up onto the work van, so hopefully I'm coming in nicely. Way better than, on the rubber duck inside the Faraday cage. So I'm transmitting from outside the Faraday cage. And, oh, I think James. Hello, James. I think the radio that he was talking about was that, what is it, like the D750 or something? It's basically the mobile version of like the D74, D75 tri-band, which, oh, that thing has a beautiful screen. And, you know, I used to say, you know, Kenwood, ever came out with a mobile version of this radio, I would be the first to buy it. And then I realized after I made that grand pronouncement that that thing is probably going to cost a pretty penny. But I don't know. Maybe I'll look into my ham radio piggy bank and see if I've got any pretty pennies. It's going to take a lot of pretty pennies. Anyway, I'm just rolling around here, the east side of Beacon Hill, you know, the gritty industrial east side. the east slope of Beacon Hill. You know, Jack, one of the pleasures of this job is that, you know, I drive around and I look at things. And, you know, some of the time it's even job-related. Sometimes, you know, I pick certain routes to go certain ways to hit all the points that I need to hit. And I see things, Jack. I see so many things. And sometimes they're by happenstance, like today. I was driving near the, you know, Dr. Martin Luther King Memorial Park on MLK, just south of the Amy E. Tennis Center. And, you know, the Lighthouse for the Blind is tucked into that area. And for so long, I've driven by, and off in the distance, I could see, like, HF antennas. And I was like, what is the Lighthouse for the Blind doing with HF antennas? Do they have an HF station? And today I was driving down 25th Ave South, and the mystery, the heavens parted, an angelic choir sang, the mystery was solved. It's an American Red Cross. And I'm like, of course, the American Red Cross. They do some HF there. I think they also do some VHF low band stuff, too. So, anyway, mystery solved, Jack. This has made my entire day. KV99QX.
0: All right, Amy. Yeah, a good friend, N6NBN Bill, sometimes heads down that way and helps them out down there. So, yes, indeed, that is them. Hey, this Kenwood D750, they are taking reservations for this radio. So are you going to slap down the $35 to reserve one for yourself, Amy?
1: You know, Jack, I saw that, and I was very tempted, very tempted. But I don't know if I'm going to do it. What I am going to do, I'm going to change the subject here very subtly. What I am going to do is I need to still slap down my $50 deposit for a Slate TV, which is supposed to be a, they were trying to keep it close to 20K. An EV, a little truck, it's very modular. You could get it in pickup form, you could get it in like, and through like kits, you could get it in like a fastback style, you know, like the old 1980s VW Golf, which is one of the greatest vehicles in the world. You can make it into like an SUV. So anyway, that's going to be my deposit on a big ticket item to purchase. And yeah, the cool thing about the Slate EV is hand roll-up windows, like very little creature comfort. It's supposed to be like a, basically a tinkerer's EV. So that's where my deposit money is going. KV9IQX.
0: You know what the total volume of the frunk, that is spelled F-R-U-N-K, do you know what the total volume of the frunk is on the Slate?
1: The number 14 cubic feet rolls around in my head, but could be wrong. You know, Jack, I'm frequently wrong. KB99QX.
0: You are wrong. It is half of that, but still, that is amazing for a front trunk, 7 cubic feet. Holy smokes, I have not heard of this late EV. I like it. Wow. And it has wheels and tires, too. They look pretty basic. But the whole truck looks basic, but that is what a great concept. Anyway, thanks for bringing that to our attention. I might put $50 down on that, baby. All right, Amy, have a great weekend. Nice to hear you there. All right, let's see who else is out there for the noon. Ned, if that's you, come ahead, call, find a name.
2: And
0: Mr. KDY,
2: Colorado Hills, California.
0: All right, Dave, I've got you, KM7SPA. Bob, I've got you from West Seattle. Anybody else?
3: Kilo Mike 7, Echo Hotel, Quebec, Roger, with an IO.
0: Roger, have a great weekend. Great to hear you, my friend, KM6EHQ, with an IO. Thanks for dropping by. 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
0: All right, Matt, I've got you. Who's next? Did I see Michael from Whitehorse?
5: USL, CY1MS. Thanks, Matt. Put me on the list.
0: That was so done like 5 seconds ago, Michael. Got you on the list from Whitehorse. All right. Thank you so much. Anybody else?
6: Alpha Bravo 6, Mike Bravo. Jeff.
0: All right, Jeff. I've got you. And I think I saw K3OE Rich in Tampa, Jeff.
7: Jack, you've got sharp eyes. K3OE here.
0: All right, that's fantastic. Stand by, Rich. We got 7 stations. Let's get everybody checked in, get their reports. Let's go back to Dave in the Sacramento area, N6UDY. Hi, Dave.
8: Hello, Jack, and everybody on the net, N6UDY. Thanks for having me. Oh, today's my Saturday, so trying to get things done around here. Not a whole lot to report, just getting things done. I heard my neighbor, AP6DMMD, over in the Bay Area, and hello to him and everybody else. Otherwise, that's about it, Jack. Not a whole lot else going on there. Just doing stuff in the shop, N6QDY, at home.
0: All right, I like the sound of that, at home. Nice, all right, well, hope you have a great weekend. Hey, Dave, just in case, did I detect a slight case of the sniffles there?
8: You not only have sharp eyes, like the one gentleman says, but you've got sharp ears. Yeah, just a little bit of a cough and whatnot, but I'm fine otherwise.
0: All right, well, that's good news. Okay, well, hope you are able to lay low on the weekend, get some things set around the house, and relax. All right, thanks for dropping by today. Good to hear you, my friend. Hey, let's head to West Seattle, pick it up with Bob, KF7SPA. Hi, Bob.
9: Hi, Jack. It's 2 degrees here in West Seattle. It's kind of windy today. You were talking about Echolink, and if the gentleman has a cell phone, he can download the Echolink app to a cell phone, or he can use his computer and hotspot into a cell phone. Also, I don't remember having a chemistry set, but I still have my microscope that I got when I was a kid. And happy birthday, Megan. KF7, Sierra Papa Alpha. Everyone have a good day.
0: All right. Hey, are you still preparing your own slides for examination under the microscope?
9: I haven't done that in a long time. KF7, Sierra Papa Alpha. Have a good day.
0: All right, I used to love preparing those flights. What the heck is in pond water? Hey, let's find out. Oh, man, that was so cool. All right, hey, thank you so much, Bob. Have a great weekend. Thank you for dropping by. Roger also dropped by from the east side there, KM6EHQ. Hi to Roger. Let's head down to Matt, KI7UEF. And Matt, I want to find out how the leg is doing. I think it was a, I think it was either a tendon or a ligament. I think that's a, was it the Achilles heel, one of the two. But anyway, one of the three, actually. But I heard you went on the multi-borough, the five-borough ride in New York City. How did that all turn out? And how are you, sir? KI7UEF.
2: Happy Friday to all the guys, gals, and non-binary pals out there on the net today. From home in the beautiful high desert of Central Oregon, it's gorgeous and calm, 62 degrees, nice cool breeze coming in the window here. So thank you for asking, Jack. Had a great trip. I was able to make it there, and I had no issues with riding. Riding is fine, and this is quite interesting. You know, I guess there's a bit more range of motion you go through when you're walking versus pedaling. And so riding was fine. We did most of the tour, but sadly, we didn't make it to the finish line just because of where we were staying. It logistically would have added a very long to the end of our day. For a 50-mile day instead of like a 40-mile day, but we did 80% of the route. It was great. And the tendonitis is still here, definitely. I'm trying to work through it, doing some stretching. I'm finally in with some PTs in the coming weeks, physical therapy, and hope to address it better with them as well. But riding is fine, and walking is a bit of a chore for me. But great to hear the group of regulars in there today. Bob is one of the hams that I did meet. I think I met Bob up on whatever the name of that place was. We went outside of Issaquah. You call it Radar Hill, maybe. And Rich, and you know, I haven't been tuned in a lot, so I wonder if Rich is making a pilgrimage this year or not. Time will tell. I know it's a fun thing that we all like to follow along with on his journey, so... Good luck if it does happen, Rich. Nice to hear you in there today. And Jack, thank you.
0: All right, Matt. There's Matt from the High Desert there, KI7UEF. Hey, Matt, not only that, thank you very much for your report. Great to hear you. Great to catch up with you. I think I saw something this morning on the Brompton Bicycle website, or maybe it was their Facebook page, that says they have a new line of cycles out now. Do you know anything about that?
2: I haven't seen it yet. I heard a rumor about something possibly coming, but I haven't seen anything. But I did fail to mention, as I was addressing your question, I did want to let the fine folks of this net know. I don't know if anyone would participate in it, but the Cutty Cap Challenge is tomorrow. The Ride with GPS Cutty Cap Challenge 2026. That's where they hide those caps. And Seattle is one of like 38 cities participating. So get out there and get you a Cutty Cap. And I will definitely look up more on the Brompton. Thanks for the heads up. KI7UEF73. Have a great weekend, all.
0: All right, Matt. You take care of yourself. Glad to have you drop by today. Nice to hear from you. And of course, Brompton is a very famous bicycle out of England, and it's just amazing. These things fold up so small. Man, these things. Matt once put one in, probably even more than once, put one in overhead storage on a plane. How about that? Try that with a regular bicycle. I don't think so. When you take it on the plane with it. Anyway, good to hear you, Matt. All right, Cutty Cap Challenge. I don't think I've heard you mention that before. I have to check that out. Hey, let's head up to Whitehorse, Yukon. Mike. Michael, it's been so long since we heard from you. How are you, sir? VY1MS.
4: Victor Yankee 1, Mike, it's the air returning. Greetings, Jack, and everyone on that.
5: Thanks for being there. Thanks for being you. Yeah, real pleasure. Well, thanks for bringing me in. Good to hear everyone. Yeah, good to hear everyone. I like to see too, with something Amy said. I like to see too. So many interesting stories. Thanks for sharing, everyone. Wavelength, it's a beautiful Friday afternoon, about 57 degrees foxtrot. And we're well into the, getting into the manic part of the year here, where I went to bed before the sun did it yesterday. And I didn't go to bed terribly early. Anyway. I think I was in bed about quarter to 12. I'm stepped outside. I've got a pile of snow in the backyard too. But it's getting smaller every day. This one's in a bit of a shadow. The rest of the property is snow free. I'm wishing many people happy not winter up here. And same to everyone. I hope spring is being kind to everyone. Start of a long weekend up here. Monday is Victoria Day. Not doing company work generally that day. Company shut down. We're going to head out to, my wife and I are going to head out to my mom's acreage and do some spring cleaning with a dump trailer and a bobcat. And, yeah, serious yard work slash, yeah. There's some things that have been accumulating over the years. We're going to give her a hand there. And, yeah, real pleasure. Thank you, everyone. Jack, how are you doing? Back to you from Victor Yankee 1, Mike Sherman, 73.
0: All right, Michael. Hey, thanks for checking in. It has been some time. I know you've been super, super busy, but hey, nice to have a bit of a long weekend. And, of course, what are you doing for the long weekend? Helping Mom out with some yard cleanup. Oh, boy, yeah, that's fun, too. That's, I'm sure she's going to appreciate the heck out of that. I know she appreciates the heck out of you. That's awesome. All right, you take care, and hope to talk to you again real soon. All right. And, by the way, Rich is coming up after Jeff here, and we'll find out just if Rich has any date for taking off out of Tampa and headed towards Seattle for the summer. Matt did ask that question, and I think that Rich will probably address that. So stand by, Matt, KI7UEF. In the meantime, let's head down to Jeff in California, KB6MB. Hi, Jeff.
10: Hello, Jack, and thank you for doing the net. Sounds like there might be some news afoot. We're at APRS station to track. I always get a big kick out of that. Just as sunny out here in the Bay Area, believe it or not. 73 degrees out there, and I got peanuts on the patio, and the squirrels have been busily eating them and enjoying themselves. There's a guy who's out here with a leaf blower, but the squirrels kind of scatter when he does that. But they'll be back. Looking at Ham Radio Crash Course, Josh, he's at Dayton right now, walking through the swap meet out there, running across a bunch of people and that. So big old swap meet. It'll be interesting to go through it, but if you bought something, they won't have to ship it home, you know, unless you put it in your bag. But still, that's pretty cool. It looks like you might get rain, too, so the whole thing. Anyway, I got coffee here. I just woke up from a nap, and here I am. So back to you, AB6MB.
0: All right, Jeff. Have a great weekend. Enjoy your day. Hey, I'm going to have you come back and talk about antenna net that you run tonight with your friends at 7 p.m. West Coast time. But hold on a second. I want you to write down something or just try to remember this. I posted it on Facebook, on the PSRG Facebook discussion group page. I've discovered a new APRS site that is mind-blowing. APRS.world, W-O-R-L-D, APRS.world. go check that out. Wow, that is really some sight. Really cool. Anyway, so hey, what about that antenna net that you help out with there, Jeff? What about it? Come on back, AB6MB.
6: Okay, thank you, Jack. Yeah, every Friday night at 7 p.m. we have an antenna net on the Papa system that I run as a net control. And if you want to know how to, I should mention, the guys that are on there are very knowledgeable. We got a great team that can answer about any question or do our best. And it's really a good question, good discussion, and we help out a lot of our fellow hams there, so... Yeah, it's every Friday night at 7 p.m. I should mention we have a special time just for new hams to come in and ask questions so they feel comfortable. So, like I said, it's 7 p.m. Friday night. If you want to know how to get there, go to my QRZ page at Alpha Bravo 6 Mike Bravo, AB6MB. And it'll tell you to scroll down and it'll show you how to get there via Echolink, All-Star, EMR, D-Star, P25. So, lots of ways to get in there. So with that, I'll turn it back to the net. Maybe 6 minutes.
0: All right, thank you very much. Yeah, get over to Jeff's QRZ page, AB6MB. All the instructions are there for his antenna net tonight. Good luck, guys, and have a great time. Yeah, and I was watching Josh from Ham Radio Crash Course for a good portion of the morning before the net today, live from Xenia, Ohio at Hamvention, doing great coverage, talking to a lot of the vendors there, looking at the new equipment. Oh, man, there was a lot of antenna stuff, too. Lots of great stuff. So, yeah, definitely get out there and check out those videos. And he's not the only one streaming from there, but that's the one I usually start with, just because he knows half the people there. Anyway, all right, thank you so much, Jeff. Have a great weekend. Let's head to Rich in Tampa, K3OE. Getting any closer to determining your exit date from Tampa, headed up to Seattle for the summer? Rich? Question mark? K3OE.
7: Well, good afternoon, Jack, and Jeff and Matt and everyone. Anyway, most likely right after 4th of July. That's kind of what I've got my finger on right now, so... Anyway, and I know Jeff would be especially interested because I think he probably has a tablet ready to go so he doesn't miss me. Anyway, we'll see how that goes. And guess what, Jack? I am on APRS.world right now, and I was poking around the Seattle area here on the map. And I don't know, I'm trying to identify a call sign here. I'm not quite sure who it is. KB9IQX. I don't know. I have to do a little research on that, Jack. Back to you, K3OE.
0: All right, KB9IQX. That sounds familiar. I'll have to look that up. Of course, that's Amy. Come on now. Hey, Rich, so when I first discovered APRS.world this morning, first thing I did, because I know Cammy and Robert are traveling down to Oregon Trail Rallies, I punched in KJ7RAB, and Robert and Cammy both showed up right near each other. Of course, their vehicles are probably pretty close. So anyway, yeah, I thought that was pretty cool. But that is some sighting put together. I've only just barely scratched the surface, but I'm really curious to find out what it can do. Anyway, all right, so there we go. After the 4th of July weekend, we'll start tracking you, and I'm sure Jeff will pull out the dedicated tablet for Rich's travels. Have a great weekend. Hope Polo is doing better. Nice to hear from you, Rich. All right, what time is it? 1:26 p.m. I'm Jack, KI7RMU. Here on the WW7PSR 2-meter machine out of Seattle, Washington, up on Capitol Hill, transmitting from there. Let's see who else is out there. That's you. Come ahead. Call, sign, and name.
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0: John, you're on the list. Who else?
12: KJ7VEU.
0: Hi, Mike. You sound great. Who's next? Let's hold there. Hey, John, W7SC. APA. I know you're into APRS. You might check out APRS.world. It is really something else. How are you, sir? Go ahead.
12: As a devotee of APRS.fi, I think for Finland, I'm gonna check it out as soon as I get back. I'm out running errands right now, Jack. On the down low, I went and got a couple of slices of cheese pizza. Question is it Pagliacci's or Pagliacci? I always called it the former, having started going there in, I don't know, about 1980 there on the Ave. I think they've been open 1 year. Let's see, Jack. The other thing I got going on is playing with All-Star notes. I got to tell you, it's dangerous for me to be in these config files and these whatever the INI, what is that, initiation type files. I mean, it's the old guy version of running with scissors. I really shouldn't be doing it, but I don't know, it seems to be working. I hope everybody enjoys this pre-Memorial Day weekend here in the Jet City. And this is W7SCA, John.
0: All right, John. Hey, great to hear from you. Yeah, be careful with those INI files for sure. Hey, real quick, it's Pagliacci. That's how I've always heard it pronounced. When you call them up, they say, Pagliacci, can I help you? Take your order, you know, that kind of thing. Hey, but real quick, I've got one right nearby, just a couple of blocks away, and I just don't go there. I don't eat pizza hardly anymore. But real quick, they had a great pasta salad. Do they still serve that? Do you know, John?
12: They do, Jack. I haven't got that in a long time. When I was carbo-loading at 19 years old, I used to eat it all the time. But, I'm laughing because you said when you call them on the phone. Who calls them on the phone anymore, Jack? Come on, get your Pagliacci app out. Anyhow, I'm going to hit a tunnel here. I'm going to go into the abyss. So, again, have a great week at W7SCA.
0: All right, have fun in the tunnel. Have a great weekend, John. Always good to hear you. Can't wait to see you at the PSRG picnic. All right, and yeah, I don't have the Pagliacci app. I suppose I could do that, but like I say, I mean, like, only a couple blocks away and I don't go there, so I don't know what the app's going to do for me. I like calling them when I order pizzas for rain or shine, that kind of thing. Anyway, you take care, my friend. Good to hear you. All right, hey, let's go talk to Mike in Magnolia or somewhere nearby, probably. KJ7BEU. Hi, Mike.
13: Hi, Jack. Hi, everybody. Well, I'm standing here in my front yard. My big tree's looking pretty good. Got about a 2-centimeter big and a 1-centimeter big and a bunch of leaves on it. It survived a rabbit attack last winter. You know, ate all the, denuded everything for about a foot and a half, and it lived. So that's nice. Pagliacci, I used to eat the pizza quite a bit. They actually served it across the hall from me in the King 5 Engineering Shop on Saturdays. I used to work then, there. But just before they got laid off, I got laid off. You know, that was the 20th century. So, let's see, yeah, just at home and we're just fine now. Getting colder and pretty windy too here. Up calm right now. Anyways, thanks for letting me check in and I'm going to keep listening. KG7BU.
0: All right, Mike, yeah, that's great. Hey, good job with the fig tree. You know, I keep thinking that one of the trees out back is a fig tree. My wife reminded me, no, that's not a fig tree. That's a mini kumquat tree. So, boy, I tell you, I looked at it the other day. I was like, ooh, I've got some kumquats finally coming in. Been waiting for those for a number of years, so pretty excited about that. And, man, Strawberry City around here, unbelievable. Cannot wait for those to ripen in June. Anyway, you have a great weekend there, Mike. Thanks for dropping by. 1:31 p.m. Anybody else for the new net? Come ahead. Call sign and name.
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0: 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Go.
2: just have one quick one for you, Jack, and that's to share that I have tasted those strawberries, and they are delicious. KI7UEF.
0: All right, Matt, it is ridiculous. I don't know what I did. I have never seen as many strawberry flowers coming out of those plants. There's got to be 150 or something like that. Some ridiculous amount. I couldn't even count them. Like, I just tried on a couple of plants. Like, no, I think I already lost count. So, yeah, you got to come up here, Jude, and, we'll snack down on a bunch of strawberries. It's going to be delicious. Anyway, all right, thank you for that, Matt. Anybody else? I'm going to do last call now, 1:32 p.m. for the new net. I'm Jack, KI7RMU, last call. Anybody else?
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0: All right, also from Oregon, there's Austin, W7ZJL. Hey, have a great weekend, Austin. Nice to hear your voice, my friend. Anybody else? Final call for the noon net. All right, I think that'll do it for the day. Thank you so much, of course, with 9 o'clock net coming up tonight with Rebecca, KK7IJZ. I want to thank everybody for dropping by. Your support is greatly appreciated. For more information about the Puget Sound Repeater Group, check out our website, psrg.org, and, of course, the Facebook discussion group page. Have a great afternoon, everybody. Enjoy your weekend. This is Jack, KI7RMU.